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0: This is Coast, your home of Feel Good 80s. Lorna on your Feel Good Workday. Sir Rod Stewart says he'll retire next year after one last big show in London. He's currently touring at the moment, but he's done it again. He's upset fans by cancelling a gig just hours before he was supposed to be on stage. Now, I saw the headline and immediately thought, it's time, Rod. I think maybe you need to call time on it all now, because he's had some health issues and he's appeared on stage with an oxygen tank. But no, this was actually due to a mechanical fault with his aircraft's landing gear. So he was supposed to perform at Niagara Falls, but the plane couldn't travel, and so they rescheduled to the following night. So not that bad. Plane trouble, not body trouble. So glad to hear that. Pet Shop Boys next on Coast.
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2: Hi, it's Tony, Jason, Sam from your Feel Good Breakfast. 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
3: Yeah, what are they packing in spades more than what we take?
4: When you say Aussies, though, these are a special bunch of Aussies,
2: yeah,
4: right?
2: Yeah, they are. You will know some of them too. Anyway, that's after 7 tomorrow morning. This is Coast.
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0: 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More Feel Good 80s coming after the news. Starship, one of my favourite 80s songs from Soft Cell, and my favourite Queen song too on Coast.
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10: In this update, Labor's announced its new election policy that favours small business, raising the GST threshold, lifting asset write-offs and requiring faster payment from big businesses. It'll axe the investment boost, which lets businesses deduct 20% of a new asset. The City of Sails is gearing up to get Aucklanders using their much-anticipated City Rail Link, 10 years in the making and finally opening in just over a month. Transport Minister Chris Bishop's confirmed trains will start running on September 13, hailing it as a step change for the city. The Prime Minister is signalling he's open to another referendum on whether MMP should stay or go. Chris Larkson says it's right to check in with voters. Foodstuffs South Island is assuring shoppers it's focused on delivering low prices. The Commerce Commission's taking the company to court, claiming it prevented independent pack and saves discounting some items. That's news.
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10: In sport, a push for Netball New Zealand to recalibrate how they sell the game to a local audience in the aftermath of the Silver Ferns Commonwealth Games gold. With a domestic league looking more and more unlikely next year, former governing body chair Don McKinnon says the club province international pathway system might need shaking up.
12: The great sports, the sports that are typically privately owned, and I shouldn't call them sports, I really should say competitions, those are fan-obsessive and they are very capital-rich and they do a great job at capturing those hearts and minds. I just think it's really hard to do that under a traditional sport model.
10: 13 Black Caps will feature in an emerging players squad heading to a Northern Territory Invitational T20 series later this month. That's sport.
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Coast, home of your feel-good 80s. Lorna Riley on your feel-good work day. And some sad news today for Rotorua that three local eateries have closed shop in the last little while. Again, victims of the economic downturn. But in better news, the finalists for the 2026 Toasty Takeover competition have been revealed. And there are two out of 19 finalists from Rotorua. So take a bow, the Mount Everest Toasty from Capers Cafe and Store,

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You can check out the quiz, coastonline.co.nz/quiz, and see how your score ranks against the Coast teams. I've got my favourite Tom Petty and the Heartbreakers song for you next. This is Coast.

0: This is Coast. You're with Lorna on your feel good work day. And this story out of the Showbiz Files made me smile today. More than 30 years after Cindy Crawford and Richard Gere's marriage came to an end, two of their children from subsequent relationships are working together. This is Kaya Gerber and Homer Gere. They are working on a new series called The Shards, which has premiered this week in New York City. It won't surprise you to learn that both Kaya and Homer are extremely good-looking individuals. And they said we hadn't met before the shoot. 2 weeks before we began, we met at a bar with all the other cast and we became friends. I think that's really cool. Richard Gere and Cindy Crawford, they were married in 1991. They divorced 4 years later. But lovely to see that connection between their children. The B52s are next on Coast.
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0: Almost two. This is Coast, your home of Feel Good 80s with Lorna on your Feel Good Workday. They say grey divorce is on the rise in New Zealand. How do you know if your relationship is going to last? Jace Reeves reckons he has the answer. He's going to share it with us tomorrow morning, 20 to 7 on the Coast Feel Good Breakfast with Tony, Jason, Sam. And an hour later, $1,300 could be all yours with the Chasers, thanks to Southern Cross Travel Insurance, who have sponsored the New Zealand Herald Travel Reader's Choice Awards this year. We're going to see those results next week. They have helped Kiwis travel with confidence for over 40 years, and they are our number one go-to when it comes to travel insurance. More feel-good 80s coming after two. Phil Collins, Wet, Wet, Wet. And do you love rock and roll? I do, and so do Joan Jett and the Blackhearts on Coast.
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8: In this update, Labor says it wants to make life easier for small businesses, announcing an election policy promising to raise the GST threshold, lift asset write-offs, and require big businesses to pay up faster. Former policeman Brian Dennis McFarlane has been sentenced to 9 years, 4 months in prison, found guilty of sex offending. The government's appointed a new chair to the Financial Markets Authority, Fletcher Building Deputy Chair James Miller, for a 5-year term from today. MB's looking into the agency's workplace culture after shake-ups at the top and concerns. Police have seized $10 million in luxury vehicles, jewellery and 3 properties in Waikato and Auckland after finding meth smuggled from the US inside steel beams. Auckland's brand spanking CRL Metropolitan Train Network will officially open next month on September 13. That's news.
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8: In sport, usual flanker Du Plessis Kerifi is swatting up on the skill set needed to play second five after a stunning positional switch for the Wellington NPC team. The Lucy will mark the experience at Peter Aki on Saturday when the Lions tackle Auckland at Western Springs. Since Wellington coach Trent Renata asked him to swap positions, Kerifi's been doing a fair bit of research.
10: Been watching games of Geordie, games of Quinn, games of Peter Umanga Jensen, just to learn as much as I can about the intricacies of 12 and I guess how they operate, which is obviously, surprise, surprise, a little bit different to number 7.
8: Encouraging news for Warriors fans as the NRL Top 8 finals draw near. Jackson Ford is edging towards a return from a pectoral muscle tear suffered in June.
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Feel Good 80s, Lorna Riley on your Feel Good Workday. And 28 years ago today, I started the toughest but most rewarding job of my life. I'm still doing it today. I became a mum. Happy 28th birthday to my darling boy Max. You make me proud every single day. Can't wait to catch

0: 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You're with Lorna Riley on your feel-good workday. As Joe Jackson once sang, everything gives you cancer. It seems like we are being warned left, right and centre of the things that could be bad for us. But chew on this. According to a new publication in Scientific Reports, scientists have developed a chewing gum that could help cut the risk of several cancers. In lab tests, the specially engineered gum reduced levels of the HPV, or human papillomavirus, by up to 93% in saliva samples. Now, HPV is linked to six cancers, including cervical and throat cancer. The gum also slashed two harmful mouth bacteria associated with head and neck cancers, while leaving healthy bacteria largely untouched. Of course, it is still early days. These findings come from lab studies, not clinical trials, but hopefully the gum can eventually be used alongside existing treatments or even help prevent infection in the first place. You know, as cancer drugs go, that one sounds mint.
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2: Hi, it's Tony, Jason, Sam from your Feel Good Breakfast. 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
3: Yeah, what are they packing in spades more than what we take?
4: When you say Aussies, though, these are a special bunch of Aussies,
2: yeah,
4: right?
2: Yeah, they are. You will know some of them too. Anyway, that's after 7 tomorrow morning. This is Coast.

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0: It's almost three here on Coast, your home of Feel Good 80s with Lorna on your Feel Good Workday. Now, it's synonymous with Southland, the humble cheese roll, but nothing that humble about this cheese roll. Rahul, Daniel and Travis, who are three mates from Riverton, decided to make a 10-metre long cheese roll. It took them 7 tables and 70 pieces of long bread to do it, but they have made it, and it's pretty incredible. It did take 40 minutes to toast. Not officially a world record, but they do hope to make it official one day. I am here for that, guys. More of your Feel Good 80s coming after 3 with Grant Kitayama. Tina Turner, the Human League, Queen and David Bowie in there as well. Take care, and I'll catch you back from 10 tomorrow.
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17: In this update, Winston Peters claims the Prime Minister's worried about how his party's polling. That's why he's talking about MMP. Police say there are injuries after a car hit a mobility scooter in Hamilton's Dinsdale this afternoon. Emergency services were called to the roundabout intersection at Whatawhata Road shortly after one. ACT's promising to let pharmacies do more if elected, including treating more conditions, ordering blood tests, and offering e-lockers to let people pick up prescriptions after hours. Labor says the government's investment boost scheme's done little to encourage businesses to spend more and would dump it if they make it to government. Labor's small business support policy would raise the GST threshold and lift asset write-offs. A Wellington couple facing more than $100,000 in alleged fraud charges say they've discovered a potential police conflict of interest.
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17: In sport, an insider betting charge against South Sydney hooker Brandon Smith has been withdrawn due to a lack of evidence. But the 13-test Kiwi continues to battle an allegation he supplied cocaine to fellow first grader Victor Radley last year. Lock Aaron Clark is thrilled the Warriors

0: have re-signed Jackson Ford until the end of 2029, saying the prop's on-field efforts are so superhuman it's caused doping concerns.
1: He gets drug tested every time because I reckon they think he's on something. But just Jacko, like, he doesn't play for like the credit, or that's just him. Like, he just wants to be the player you want to play with, and he'll be the first person I choose to go to war with because I know he'll turn up.
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0: Yeah, it's a feel-good Thursday afternoon here on Coast. And I'm Grant Kitayama. How you doing? Yeah, not a bad day out there, eh?
1: Ooh, yeah.
0: If you're roaming around the country this Thursday afternoon, make sure you download our free, new and improved iHeart app. Yeah, make Coast your number one preset. All right, Hootie and the Blowfish, the Bangles still to come this hour. Well, now it's Wham!

This is your home of Feel Good 80s. This is Coast. Yeah, Greg Kitayama here. Grey divorce is on the rise in New Zealand. It's sad, eh? So how do you know you're in a rare relationship that can last a lifetime? Well, Jace Reeves has got the answer for you tomorrow morning, 20 to 7, with your Feel Good Breakfast.

0: Right, feel good Thursday afternoon here on Coast. Greg Kadiyama here. Hey, you want a break? Yeah, would you like a muffin break? Coffee break for two? Okay. Text muffin and your name to 2699 and I could be calling you tomorrow. Woo! Robbie Williams coming back to New Zealand in November. His Christchurch show at One New Zealand Stadium on the 28th is now sold out. My goodness, how incredible is that going to be? But final tickets are now on sale for his Auckland show at Eden Park on Tuesday, 24th of November. God, get there if you can, don't you miss it? Tickets from AXS.com. All right, OMD still to come before 4. And Bob Marley on Being True to Yourself is up next.
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0: It is almost four here on coast. You're going to get a yummy here. Man, it was a cold one last night, eh? Woo! Coldest night of the year in New Zealand so far. At 6 this morning, most of the country was sitting at 2 degrees or colder. The usual South Island cold spots topped the charts, with Aoraki Mount Cook down to minus 10 and Pukaki reaching minus 9.
1: Walking in a winter wonderland.
0: And the combination of clear skies, light winds and dry air over most of the country is expected to keep overnight temperatures very low again. And right through to tomorrow morning. Holy.
1: Walking in a winter wonderland.
0: So stay out of the elements and wrap up warm. All right. And stay with me. John Waite, The Cars, Tony Basil coming up. And Huey Lewis in the News. Huge movie song kicks off the air right after four.

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19: In this update, a 49-year-old man accused of a violent rampage through Auckland's Epsom yesterday was unable to appear in court today and remains in hospital. Newly released documents show former Police Commissioner Andrew Costa told the police watchdog to back off on investigating then-Deputy Jevon McSkimming, saying it went against principles of natural justice and risked making him more of a victim. Police have shut down a Mongols gang meth importation ring linked to a Mexican cartel after a tip-off from US agencies. Inland Revenue zeroing in on orchards it suspects may be evading taxes through things like cash payments to workers and false invoices.

0: A new Christchurch facility is open today. It will build 35-metre wingspan aircraft designed to fly in the stratosphere. That's news.
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0: In sport, boxer Joseph Parker is fizzing after having his suspension for an alleged positive drug test lifted. He's consistently professed his innocence at testing positive for cocaine last October. Parker says his exoneration has thrown up emotions.
2: Sense of relief, sense of gratitude for all those who stuck by me and for those who've helped get me to where I am today. And just happy. I'm happy that I've been the suspension has been lifted.
0: NRL hooker Brandon Smith has had an insider betting charge dropped, but is still facing a charge of unlawfully supplying cocaine. And an unnamed AFL club could be in trouble following revelations they only contracted a player with a history of concussions after forcing them to exonerate the club from any future head trauma-related court action.
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This is Coast. And on Grant on this feel-good Thursday afternoon. Southern Cross Travel Insurance is sponsor of the NZ Herald Travel Reader's Choice Awards. Thank you to everyone who voted. The results of those awards are coming to the NZ Herald next week. All right, Supertramp, John Waite still to come right now. Here's the Cars.

This is your home of Feel Good 80s. This is Coast. It's another Alan Davies Workplace Shout this week. We've got tickets for you and three of your workmates to see Alan Davies on his current New Zealand tour. Just text Alan and the show you want to go to 2699 for your chance to win. Uncle Crack Adobe Gray coming up. And this is Aretha Franklin, Freeway of Love.

0: Ooh, it's so good. This is Coast. I'm Grant Kidiawa. Yeah, thanks for dropping in, man, on this Feel Good Thursday afternoon. It is Thursday, 6th of August, 2026. Happy birthday, Randy DeBarge of the family band DeBarge. Randy, 68 today.
1: When it feels like wow. The world is on your shoulders.
0: And happy birthday to the Spice Girls, Jerry Halliwell. Yeah, Jerry Halliwell. She was always my favourite Spice Girl. Yeah. Jerry is 54 years old today.
2: Yeah.
0: All right, the Eurythmics still to come before 5. And Cher's apology to an ex is up next.
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4: Hi, it's Tony, Jason, Sam from your Feel Good Breakfast tomorrow morning on Friday. Yay, after 7, we're going to talk about Kiwis versus Aussies and a certain life skill.
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4: 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You will know some of them too. Anyway, that's after 7 tomorrow morning. This is Coast.
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0: You are listening to your home of Feel Good 80s. This is Coast, and I'm Grant Kitayama, big All Black fan. Dave Rennie has named his first team to play in rugby's greatest rivalry tour of South Africa, and it looks like a real midweek team, but a few players coming back. Bowden Barrett at first 5'8", Holland at lock, first game back, and Tui Pulotu is the captain of the All Blacks for this game. Yeah, it looks good. I'm really looking forward to it. 5 o'clock Sunday morning, they play the Stormers in Cape Town, and all of that action will be on Sky Sport. All right, so it's 5. Time to go home. Let's go. Hall & Oates, Tom Cochran, Tapau's on the way. And Dragon's top seller that surprised us all is first up after 5.
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24: In this update, a promise of greater accountability as Parliament passes a law allowing more citizen arrests. MPs have voted through the third reading of changes to the Crimes Act, giving businesses powers to detain and arrest people stealing from them. The police minister doesn't think public trust in police will take a hit, with details emerging on the Jevon McSkimming case. Communications under the Official Information Act show former Commissioner Andrew Costa asked the IPC to back off on reinvestigating complaints against his then deputy, calling him a victim of harassment. Labour's campaign chair has labelled the Prime Minister a political liability. Chris Luxon today said he'd like an MMP referendum if he gets back in, surprising National MPs. Reflections on how to do it better the next time New Zealand tackles a project the scale of Auckland's $5.5 billion City Rail Link. It'll open September 13.
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24: In in sport, a weight hasn't just been lifted from the broad shoulders of Joseph Parker following news he's allowed back into the boxing ring. A provisional ban for a failed doping test has been lifted. Parker's stoked for everyone in his corner.
9: The switch has been lifted. It's not only for myself, my wife and kids, parents, family, supporters. There's so many people in this country and around the world that have stood by me and backed me, and I'm just extremely grateful.
24: Panthers coach Ivan Cleary has backed New South Wales' Origin coach appointment, saying Matt King's the right person for the job. The Waratahs are venturing back to the future in pursuit of Super Rugby success, signing ageing playmakers Bernard Foley and Nick Phipps for the 2027 season. That is sport.
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Well, look at that. It's muffin break. 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Right, Tom Cochran, George Michael's still to come this hour. Right now, it's the Power, Heart and Soul.

0: Because I gotta have faith.
1: Yeah, this is your home of Feel Good 80s. This is Coast. And I'm Grant Kiriyama. See the dad, Jace Reeves, caught our Chasers contestant, Steph, with a 4 out of 5 this morning. The jackpot is way up there. It goes to $1,300. Yeah, come on, come and have a shot at that if you think you're smart enough. 20 to 8 tomorrow morning with your Feel Good breakfast. Right, Elton John in a moment. This is Hall & Oates.

0: It's a feel-good Thursday evening here on Coast and on Great Kiriama. Okay, my fellow Asian food lover, you need this new cookbook. I'm a huge fan of this new cookbook. It is called Hong Kong Cult Recipes by Tony Tan. Tony Tan explores Hong Kong through 80 exquisite cult dishes, from the cutting-edge contemporary to the traditional, from both the high and low of Hong Kong cuisine, with recipes from the city's iconic hotels, its hawker stalls, which are amazing, and even a legendary dumpling house on the outskirts of Kowloon. Would you like a copy of Hong Kong Cult Recipes? Seriously good. Text Hong Kong and your name to 2699, and I'll get back to you if you're my winner. All right, good luck. 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

0: This is Coast, and I'm Grant with your Feel Good 80s. Yeah, it's a Thursday evening. MPC round two kicks off tonight. Yeah, I love having rugby on a Thursday night. It makes the week feel shorter, I reckon. Yeah, I don't even care who's playing. Tonight, North Harbour take on Counties Manukau at North Harbour Stadium. 7:10 is the kickoff, and all of the action will be on Sky Sports and TVNZ+. All right, stay with me. Next hour, Mark Cohen, Tears for Fears, Whitney Houston, and Casey and the Sunshine Band's final visit to the charts. First up after 6.
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16: In this update, National slamming the opposition for not supporting changes to the Crimes Act. Parliament's today voted through amendments letting businesses perform citizens' arrests, allowing harsher shoplifting punishments and creating offences for assaulting first responders. The Prime Minister's off-the-cuff show of interest in an MMP referendum resembles the origins of the last time we changed our parliamentary system. Chris Luxon today said he'd like to get a public vote on MMP if returned to power. Disappointment a lack of a project pipeline means many skills used on Auckland City Rail Link won't be needed anymore. Commuters can step into the city's new underground for the first time from September 13. A 5-month-long police investigation has shut down a meth importation ring linked to a Mexican cartel. That's news.
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16: In sport, former Warriors player and coach Ivan Cleary is mellowing in his opposition to another NRL team based in New Zealand. While the four-time title-winning coach would prefer the Warriors to continue as the sole Kiwi club in the NRL, he does see the merits of a side based in Christchurch.
5: The more and more I think about it, if there's going to be another team, then yeah, I think there's a pretty good chance that it might be over here. So the game's growing. I guess it's just that balance between expanding too quickly and consolidating, you know, what's going well so far.
16: Coach Bev Priestman believes the Football Ferns' most capped player will help take the Wellington Phoenix women's team to the next level. Abby Ersig brings 146 caps worth of experience. That is sport. I'm Raylene Ramsey.
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And I'm going to the Amagri. Muffin Break. With their award-winning barista-made coffee. We love you guys. Thank you for being part of our show. Yeah, John Mellencamp's little ditty up soon. Right now, here's Phil Collins.

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This is Coast. Yeah, and I'm Grant Kitayama. Make sure you get in that draw for the Ultimate Las Vegas Getaway this September. 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But you've only got today and tomorrow to do it, so don't you miss out, eh? Text Vegas to 2699 and we will send you the link. All right, Mark Cohen with his musical slideshow of his holiday in Memphis coming up. Right now, Tears for Fears.

0: Yeah, I love that song. This is Coast. You know, Mark Cohen, he was stuck in a rut. He didn't know what to write. And so his agent said, go to Memphis. You'll get some inspiration there. So we did. Yeah, good advice, eh? All right. Crikey, over here. Today is Thursday, 6th of August, 2026. It is International Scuba Day today. Now, I've been a scuba diver for a while now. I love it. It's like you're entering a totally different world the moment you put your head below the surface of the water, you know? Little cold to be doing it this time of year, though, yeah. And if you want to celebrate with a drink this evening, it is Indian Pale Ale Day. Yeah, we have a heap of excellent IPAs here in New Zealand, so take your pick. Thank you. Yes, I think I will. All right. Billy Ocean, still to come before 7. And Dee Dee Smash from The Optimist is up next.
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0: You are listening to your home of Feel Good 80s. This is Coast. Yeah, I'm Greg Kiriyama. Time for me to take the aqua to Kiriyama Manor. Ooh, got a nice big chicken soup on tonight. Ooh, yeah. With white bread and butter. Yum. All right. JT's taking care of business after seven. He's got Roxette, Spandau Ballet, Pat Benatar and the Human League lined up for his first hour, so stay with us. And I'll be here tomorrow from 3 to help you get to your weekend. Yeah, roll on Friday. See you then. Bye-bye.
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12: In this update, National slamming the opposition for not supporting changes to the Crimes Act. Parliament's today voted through amendments letting businesses perform citizens' arrests, allowing harsher shoplifting punishments and creating offences for assaulting first responders. The Prime Minister's off-the-cuff show of interest in an MMP referendum resembles the origins of the last time we changed our parliamentary system. Chris Luxon today said he'd like to get a public vote on MMP if returned to power. Disappointment, a lack of a project pipeline means many skills used on Auckland City Rail Link won't be needed anymore. Commuters can step into the city's new underground for the first time from September 13. A 5-month-long police investigation has shut down a meth importation ring linked to a Mexican cartel. That's news.
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14: In sport, Wellington Phoenix women's coach Bev Priestman is adamant new signing Abby Erceg isn't heading home for a more chilled football experience. The 146-game Football Ferns veteran has signed from Mexican side Toluca for the upcoming season. Priestman sees the centre-back's recruitment as a statement of intent for last year's A-League runners-up, saying the 36-year-old wants to give even more to the women's game.
15: You know, she was playing in Toluca with, if you look at the team she was in, as a bit of a dream team. She played pretty much every minute. So this isn't a send-off for Abby. This is, I think, a statement of where this club's at and where we want to go.
14: The old master.

0: And the young apprentice will square off when the All Blacks meet the Stormers in Cape Town on Saturday morning. Beauden Barris will face 20-year-old playmaker Yakin Ahmed, who's on debut after leading South Africa to the World Under-20 title last month. Panthers coach Ivan Cleary says he's stoked to be back in Auckland, and he thinks New Zealand would be a good bet for a 20th NRL team, as long as there's a balance between expansion and consolidating what's going well so far. That's sport. I'm Stuart Willey.
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This is Coast with JT. Kia ora, good evening. Welcome along to the Feel Good Night Show on your Thursday evening. Unfortunately today, Dave Rennie did not name me in the All Blacks to play against the Stormers. A little bit shocked. Probably should have known when I wasn't on a flight to South Africa, but still, hurts, you know. Here's Stevie Nicks on Coast.

Your Feel Good 80s. This is Coast with JT. Tomorrow morning on the Feel Good Breakfast with Tony, Jason, Sam, grey divorce is apparently on the rise in this country. How do you know you're in a rare relationship that can last a lifetime? How do you know that? Well, Jason's got the answer for you tomorrow morning, 20 to 7, here on Coast. Hold on.

0: It's your Feel Good 80s. This is Coast with JT. We've got you two coming up next. Now, I haven't seen the first episode yet, but Ted Lasso is back for its new season on Apple TV. One of the great Feel Good shows during the COVID pandemic era. It did make you feel good, and I'll always be thankful for that show. Emmy-winning actress Hannah Waddingham, she is back as the AFC Richmond Football Club owner. And she was saying that she never doubted that it would be back for another season one day.
1: I think our WhatsApp group has always been alive and kicking and has never stopped, which is a glorious thing in the first place, isn't it? It's so gorgeous. If you think about
2: the amount of time,
1: there's so many of us on it and how much time has passed. And I mean, I just thought it was a foregone conclusion that we would be back.
0: That's very cute. They've got their very own WhatsApp group. But yeah, Ted Lasso back on Apple TV.
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0: These are your Feel Good 80s, and it's Coast with JT. Coming up after 8, Rick Springfield. We've got Eurythmics and Aretha Franklin, Maxi Priest as well. But right now, this is what you need. And here is tonight's quote. Results happen over time, not overnight. Stay consistent, work your hardest, and keep believing in yourself. There's your quote. That could apply to many different things. When I hear that quote, though, I think of the gym. Because I used to go to the gym for like a few months and I'd give up. Seriously, I'd just give it up. My current gym, though, BFT, I've been with them for a year and a half now. Some 215 classes, and the results are happening mainly for my mental health, though. Like, it's done wonders for that. So take that with you into your Friday. Keep believing in yourself. Keep showing up. That is what you need to hear on Coast.
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6: In this update, a promise of greater accountability as Parliament passes a bill allowing more citizen arrests. MPs have voted through the third reading of changes to the Crimes Act, giving businesses powers to detain and arrest people who steal from them. It also brings in specific offences for assaulting first responders and a new coward punch offence. Winston Peters claims the Prime Minister is talking about MMP because he's worried about his party's polling. Chris Luxon said he supports having another referendum on MMP alongside a four-year term if re-elected. Peters says there will not be any change to our electoral system, and this is a power grab for National because its polls aren't looking too good.
7: The people want what we've got now, and they've proved it twice. And the last time it was conducted under National, and the first one was conducted under National, so why don't they get it?
6: Former Police Commissioner Andrew Costa told the police watchdog to back off on investigating Jevon McSkimming. Freshly released documents show senior leaders' dealings with the then deputy before he was accused and convicted. Claudia O'Neill has more.
8: 2 years ago, Costa told the Independent Police Conduct Authority its investigation of McSkimming went against principles of natural justice and risked making him more of a victim. McSkimming was sentenced to home detention after being found guilty of possessing objectionable material, including child sexual exploitation and bestiality.
6: Government agency Invest New Zealand has pulled the pin on offshore events to attract golden visa money. The Active Investor Plus visa lets big spenders invest in the country a minimum $5 million in exchange for admission and a pathway to residency. In its first 12 months, it drew more than $1.4 billion of investment. And Canterbury is holding on to its unwanted title as New Zealand's violence capital, recording the highest number of temporary protection orders in the country last year. Nearly 550 orders were issued in the region, with almost half taking 4 days or longer to be served by police. That's news.
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6: In sport, the Parramatta Eels have come out swinging in support of former Warrior Dylan Walker, who they say has been the subject of false rumours and innuendo circulating on social media. The NRL club believe they should never be in a situation where a player has to be defended against baseless online speculation, and the public needs to understand how reckless and irresponsible such conduct is. Encouraging news for Warriors fans as the NRL Top 8 finals draw near. Hard-working prop Jackson Ford is edging toward a return from a pectoral muscle tear suffered in June. He's offered this update.
10: just started progressing into some more little stuff each week. So got a little bit of a contact session now. So they're happy with it.
6: One Test All Black Aidan Ross will make his starting debut for the Wallabies against Japan in Osaka this weekend. One of nine changes made by incoming coach Les Kiss on taking over from Joe Schmidt. Australia have won just two of their last 11 tests and are now ranked a lowly eighth in the world. That's sport. I'm Stuart Willey.

0: and are now ranked a lowly 8th in the world. That's sport. I'm Stuart Willie.
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Great song from the Eagles coming up next, but right now the band's so nice they named them twice. It's Duran Duran with a Reflex.

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This is Coast with JT. You are running out of time. 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There's a banner on the top there. Click on that, you go in the draw just like that. Good luck.

0: your feel good 80s. This is Coast with JT. Kenny Loggins is coming up next. Robbie Williams is coming to New Zealand in November, playing Auckland and Christchurch. By the time he gets here, he would have played to 2 million people on this tour. That is amazing. He still wants to be a man of the people, though. Recently, he took some advice from Michael Bublé, who said that he likes to go on family walks when he's on tour. And he was in Limerick, Ireland, went for a walk. So Robbie was in Spain recently. He goes for a walk. He's a man of the people. Went viral singing Angels with a Busker, got mobbed. And so he spoke to Bublé once again.
1: Mate, I went for a walk around Seville. I got absolutely mobbed. And I said, did you get mobbed in Limerick? He said, oh, I only walked around the compound. I didn't go out in town.
0: So just around the hotel, not in public. Crucial piece of information right there.
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0: These are your feel-good 80s, and it's Coast with JT. Coming up after 9, music from Cyndi Lauper. You too, we've got Frankie Valli as well. And don't forget, tomorrow, very special, this is happening.
1: Coast Chasers.
0: Our wonderful quiz game, The Chasers, brought to you by Southern Cross Travel Insurance, the sponsor of the New Zealand Herald Travel Reader's Choice Awards. The results come out next week. And just a reminder, they have helped Kiwis travel with confidence for over 40 years. The jackpot for The Chasers has increased once again after this morning. Jason Reeves, he took on Steph. He got a 4 out of 5, which was enough. And tomorrow's jackpot, heading into the weekend, $1,300. You can win that money because they're not that smart. Honestly, I mean, they come across sometimes like they are, but they're really not. So have a crack at it. 7:40 tomorrow morning, The Chasers with our quiz game. Good luck.

0: 20 to 8 tomorrow morning. The Chasers with our quiz game. Good luck.
1: 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Plus, songs like this. Because of you, I never stray too far from the sidewalk. Good mood incoming. Feel good.
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16: In this update, a harsher response to retail offending, assaults on first responders and coward punches are now enshrined in law. Parliament's passed sweeping reforms to the Crimes Act, supported by the three coalition parties. National's James Meagher says the changes restore consequences and better protect the public.
17: This bill also responds to calls for a tougher approach to crime by creating new offences, strengthening existing penalties and providing law enforcement with more tools.
16: Labour's Camilla Balich says the bill tries to do too much at once.
18: It doesn't mean that just passing any law that addresses crime is going to be effective in preventing victims of crime and preventing the causes of crime.
16: Confusion in the National Party whether the Prime Minister made an MMP policy announcement this morning or just expressed a view. Chris Luxon said he thinks he'd hold a referendum on MMP if re-elected. National MPs asked about it today seemed unclear.
19: Well, there hasn't been a formal announcement. Well, I was on radio giving a view.
20: Yeah, I'm not involved in regards to the timing of that, but I've seen the announcement.
21: He was asked a question, he answered it. And that's something that we can consider, and we'll get on to that.
20: The position has been outlined clearly by the Prime Minister today in regards to the policies.
16: National has fronted hundreds of Auckland voters tonight, armed with questions about living costs, health, infrastructure and the environment. Claudia O'Neill is at the Mount Roskill electorate.

0: meeting that's been attended by MPs and the Prime Minister.
1: Luxon's talked up the government's changes around law and order in education, but admitted it's still working towards achieving its economic goals. He's also re-emphasised his desire for a referendum on the MMP system and repeated his criticism of Winston Peters' recent comments that have widely been described as racist.
0: A person's been arrested following reports of a firearms incident in Northland's Dargaville. Police were called to Ranfurly Street just before 7 this evening and will remain in the area as an investigation continues. That's news.
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0: In sport, the Parramatta Eels have come out swinging in support of former Warrior Dylan Walker, who they say has been the subject of false rumours and innuendo circulating on social media. The NRL club believe they should never be in a situation where a player has to be defended against baseless online speculation, and the public needs to understand how reckless and irresponsible such conduct is. Encouraging news for Warriors fans as the NRL Top 8 finals draw near. Hard-working prop Jackson Ford is edging toward a return from a pectoral muscle tear suffered in June. He's offered this update.
3: Just started progressing into some more little stuff each week, so got a little bit of a contact session now, so they're happy with it.
0: One Test All Black Aiden Ross will make his starting debut for the Wallabies against Japan in Osaka this weekend, one of nine changes made by incoming coach Les Kiss on taking over from Joe Schmidt. Australia have won just two of their last 11 tests and are now ranked a lowly eighth in the world. That's sport. I'm Stuart Willey.
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Amy Grant's coming up next. This is Dragon in those young years on Coast.

It's your Feel Good 80s. This is Coast with JT. Now, tomorrow morning on the Feel Good Breakfast with Tony, Jason, Sam, they're talking about AI, and you know, we've been warned of the data that could be potentially leaked when you use AI. Most of us, you know, we ignore the warning signs because using it's, you know, often quite fun. But there is one AI platform that something has happened. I'm going to tell you about this tomorrow morning, just before 7. Quite important information too. But right now, Michael Sambello, Maniac on Coast.

These are your feel-good 80s, and it's Coast with JT. The wonderful Tiffany is coming up next. Now, I think everybody in the entire country is cold, it would seem. Every night this week, the temperatures have been, you know, cold to freezing to, am I actually in a cryogenic chamber? So I thought I'll do something very helpful here, and you know, for once. And here are a list of ways to keep warm. Here we go. Star jumps. Walk around in a sleeping bag. They're always warm. Wrap yourself in pink bats. Bit itchy, but gets the job done. Get a pile of the neighbourhood pets and just snuggle down. Light a fire. Try not to get arrested for arson. Running from the cops after lighting a fire. And when in doubt, try and talk to your partner about staying warm with body heat, if you know what I mean. But it's cold, so, you know, socks still on. Yeah.

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0: These are your Feel Good 80s, and it's Coast with JT. Coming up after 10, we've got music from Eurythmics, Billy Joel and Jenny Morris as well. Tony, Jason, Sam back tomorrow on the Feel Good Breakfast. If you missed them today, head to the website coastonline.co.nz. You can have a listen to the catch-up podcast. And from this morning, they were talking about how kids today have lost traditional values of respect towards their elders.
1: We had some kids around at our house, and I came out to my backyard, and they'd thrown all the pool cushions, like all the cushions off the outside furniture, into the pool.
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3: 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Come on, Sam.
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3: You've been too nice to
1: I've
3: them.
1: I've got no respect at work. I've got no respect at home. Even the kids aren't respecting me.
0: Anyway, Sam's back tomorrow with no respect. So's Tony and Jace. And that's tomorrow from 6 on Coast.
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12: In this update, National is criticising Green MP Tamantha Paul's comments on shoplifting. Parliament has voted through amendments to the Crimes Act at its third reading today. It includes stiffer shoplifting punishments and letting businesses perform citizens' arrests. Paul says people shoplift out of necessity.
13: Not one woman shoplifts because it's fun and because they get a thrill from it. It is because they are desperate, desperate to feed their families.
12: National's Rima Narkley disagrees.
14: One of my first speeches in the House was that I have no shame about standing up for the rights of victims, and I still say that today.
12: The police minister doesn't think public trust in his officers will take a hit, with details emerging on the Jevon McSkimming case. Communications released under the Official Information Act show former Commissioner Andrew Costa asked the IPCA to back off on reinvestigating complaints against his then deputy, calling him a victim of harassment. Mark Mitchell says police now has good leadership.
15: I was worried about trust and confidence when we dealt with the original situation, but I think Kiwis figured it out for themselves. They realised that this was an isolated incident involved in PNHQ.
12: Inland Revenue is looking into orchards it suspects may be evading taxes. It's upping the focus on growers and exporters for practices like paying workers in cash. It says false invoices are being created to obscure transactions, and it's scrutinising new related GST applications. The department says it will act to collect outstanding debt. And a Russian oil refinery is on fire after what's being described as the largest ever attack by drones. The governor of the Yaroslav region, 250 kilometres from Moscow, says they repelled the attack as social media pictures show a huge plume of black smoke. Ukraine has stepped up attacks on energy targets, causing fuel shortages in parts of Russia. That's news.
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12: In sport, Kiwi boxer Joseph Parker is fizzing after having his suspension for an alleged positive drug test lifted. The 34-year-old has consistently professed his innocence at testing positive for cocaine last October. Parker says his exoneration has thrown up plenty of emotions.
17: Sense of relief, sense of gratitude for all those who stuck by me and for those who've helped get me to where I am today, and just happy. I'm happy that I've been the suspension has been lifted.
12: Bev Priestman wants the Wellington Phoenix to set the A-League women's standard and believes the signing of Abby Erceg is another step towards that goal. Priestman says the vastly experienced Erceg is fully on board with the lofty goal of becoming the A-League women's most attractive destination.
18: We want to be the benchmark, and the facilities we're in, the experience in the staff, in the playing group now. We now have Australians and internationals now knocking on our door. My big thing is, how can we continually do that?
12: That's sport. I'm Stuart Willey.
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This is Coast with JT. 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This is Boy Meets Girl on Coast.

Your Feel Good 80s. This is Coast with JT. Now, tomorrow morning on the Feel Good Breakfast with Tony, Jason, Sam. Look, we know we have a struggle in this country with work-life balance. Well, Tony was in France last week, and she noticed something about the way that they do work-life balance and how it compares to us here. Find out what it is and what she thinks of it tomorrow morning, just before 8:30 on Coast.

0: Feel Good 80s. This is Coast with JT. Prince is coming up next. We know that Daniel Craig has handed over the keys to the Aston Martin and is no longer licensed to kill. His time as James Bond is over. The thing is, it's been over since 2021. It's been over 5 years. Who's going to play James Bond? Well, apparently one of the producers has come out and said the second round of big name auditions are happening this month, and we should know who James Bond is by the end of 2026. That is a bigger pause than Dom Bowden announcing a New Zealand Idol winner.
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0: of the James Bond audition process for 2026 is... Scarlett Johansson. Yeah, a 20-year-old joke. So there you go. That's why they let me do 1,000 shows around here.
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0: These are your Feel Good 80s, and it's Coast with JT. Coming up after 11, music from Cutting Crew. We got Bette Midler, Elton John's in there as well, but right now, this is What You Need. And tonight's quote is, results happen over time, not overnight. Stay consistent, work your hardest, and keep believing in yourself. And there's your quote. And that could apply to many different things. When I hear that quote, though, I think of the gym, because I used to go to gyms for like a couple months and then just give up. But my current gym, BFT, I've been with them now for over a year and a half, some 215 classes now. The results are happening, mainly for my mental health, though. Man, it's done wonders for that. So take that with you into your Friday. Keep believing in yourself. Keep showing up. And that is what you need to hear on Coast.
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2: In this update, National is slamming the opposition for not supporting changes to the Crimes Act. Parliament has voted through amendments letting businesses perform citizens' arrests, allowing harsher shoplifting punishments and creating offences for assaulting first responders. Te Pāti Māori's Orini Kaipara says the cost of living is forcing some to resort to petty theft.
3: Taking kai from the shelves of supermarkets to feed their tamariki, their parents and themselves.
2: But National's Rima Nakli says she supports victims' rights.
4: I'm sorry to our shop owners in South Auckland that have to listen to Labour and Greens and Te Pāti Māori say that their rights are actually not important.
2: New Zealand First Leader Winston Peters says he'd turn down having an MMP referendum in coalition negotiations if the National Party wanted one. Prime Minister Chris Luxon said he would probably want a referendum if re-elected. Peters claims there's a sense of desperation from National.
5: I watch people's body language and I watch my opponents and I watch my allies and my colleagues, and there's a huge stress on at the moment.
2: A person's been arrested following reports of a firearms incident in Northland's Dargaville. Police were called to Ranfurly Street at around 7 and will remain in the area as an investigation continues. The tourism industry is preparing to shape a new school subject aimed at bringing more young people into the sector. Tourism is one of 9 new subjects being introduced for years 12 and 13 from 2029. Disappointment a lack of a project pipeline means many skills used on Auckland's City Rail Link won't be needed anymore. Commuters can step into the city's new underground for the first time from September 13. Kiwi Rail Chief Metro Officer Bevan Assink says other infrastructure projects are potentially ahead, but none on this scale.
6: It's more the IP, it's the knowledge that they gain that we will lose, because unfortunately there's just not that project to go on to, and those people unfortunately have to go overseas.
2: That's news.
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2: In sport, NRL tabletoppers Penrith aren't worried about showing their hand before the playoffs. The Panthers confront the third-placed Warriors in Auckland tomorrow night with just 5 rounds to go until the finals. Coach Ivan Cleary isn't fazed about revealing secrets before the teams potentially meet again during the pointy end of the season.
8: Generally speaking, I don't think either side's going to change too much throughout the year from what they've been good at. I mean, there's some little bits and pieces you can add here or there, but yeah, generally everyone kind of knows what each other does.
2: Beauden Barrett has vowed not to overplay his hand after receiving his first All Blacks call-up of the year. The 35-year-old says he's ready to go against the Stormers in Cape Town on Saturday, despite not having played since the Super Rugby semi-finals in June.
9: There's been a few weeks between games for me. There might be a tendency to really rip in and get stuck in, but at the same time, it's about controlling those emotions, those temptations, and just backing myself in the preparation.
2: A storm is brewing in the AFL following revelations an unnamed club forced a player with a history of concussions to sign away all rights to future head trauma-related compensation. That's sport. I'm Stuart Willey.
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That'd be a lovely way to go into your weekend with that kind of money in the old back pocket, so good luck there. UB40 coming up, here's Dave Dobbin on Coast.

0: It's your feel good 80s. This is Coast with JT. Taylor Dane coming up next. And before we go tonight, think back to the 80s. Princess Diana and Prince Charles, they made a special visit to the US to meet with President Reagan. And there's this world famous video of John Travolta dancing with Princess Di. And it's well documented that Di had a crush on John Travolta. And to be honest, I think, you know, if they could have arranged a secret rendezvous, he would not have said no. And she also danced with Magnum PI himself, Tom Selleck. And then after they danced, John and Di hit the dance floor again. But that sent the Royals PR team into an absolute tizzy. So they literally went up to Tom Selleck with this plea.
1: We don't want to start any rumors. You must cut in. People were in a circle clapping and they were rocking out. And I said, I'm not cutting in.
0: Yeah, Magnum was no match for Saturday Night Fever.
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0: your Feel Good 80s. This is Coast with JT. Thank you so much for joining me tonight. I'll be back with you again tomorrow night from 7 as we finish off the week, which is a wonderful idea. Go on, bring on your Friday. You got to love that. And you might start it with $1,300 because that's what the jackpot for the Chasers is. And that's with Tony, Jason, Sam tomorrow morning. 20 to 8, the cue to call. Have a wonderful Friday. Let's go and have some fun. Go and get it. Good night, everybody.
1: Coast, the 80s that make you smile every time. Wake me up before you go, go. And more songs like this. But you better not kill the groove. Go on. Let yourself feel good. Coast.
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1: In this update, Winston Peters believes the Prime Minister's suggestion of another MMP referendum will backfire. The New Zealand First Leader says it's prompted by Nationals polling, and he'd block it in any coalition negotiations. Chris Luxon says it's right to check in with voters.
2: Well, I think we should have a referendum on the four-year term, and I'm open for saying, should we send it back out to New Zealanders and say they're still supportive of the MMP?
3: Would you do that if you were Prime Minister next year?
2: Yeah, I think I would.
1: A promise of greater accountability as Parliament passes a bill allowing more citizen arrests. MPs have voted through the third reading of changes to the Crimes Act, giving businesses powers to detain and arrest people stealing from them. It also brings in specific offences for assaulting first responders and a new coward punch offence. ACT is talking up long-term benefits of letting pharmacists treat more conditions. Leader David Seymour's promised to expand pharmacy powers if re-elected to government and let patients collect meds after hours from electronic lockers. Seymour says consultation would cost most patients $20 or $5 with a community service card.
4: It will cost the taxpayer more, but every time we do that, we're taking pressure off the ED, we're taking pressure off the GP, so it could actually end up saving money overall.
1: A mental health advocate says acting sooner benefits everyone. The government's new 10-year mental health and wellbeing strategy aims to improve addiction and wellbeing outcomes by intervening earlier. Drug Foundation head Sarah Helm says it costs more to wait.
5: It's very expensive to wait until somebody's landed in hospital or jail, whereas if we can get in earlier, it's much more humane and better for the taxpayer.
1: The Top Twins have been awarded the Arts Foundation's Icon Award for their cultural impact. They join the author Witi Ihemaira in joining the list of the country's 20 most significant living artists. Glass artist Anne Robinson and painter Darcy Nicholas also received the country's highest arts honour at a government health ceremony in Wellington. That's news.

0: Nicholas also received the country's highest arts honour at a government health ceremony in Wellington. That's news.
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0: In sport, Wallace Setiti has been ruled out of the All Blacks opening tour match against the Stormers in Cape Town on Saturday morning with illness. New Zealand heavyweight Joseph Parker can't wait to get back in the ring. Now his suspension for a supposed drug infraction has been lifted. The 34-year-old hasn't been able to fight since October of last year. Now he's desperate to unleash on anyone willing to take him on.
2: I'm ready to fight. Love being a fight this year. Give me time to train hard. I've been training, but once there's a fight locked in and the end goal, there's more work to be done.
0: Wellington Phoenix women's coach Bev Priestman has hailed the signing of centre-back Abby Erceg as an indication of how attractive the club now is to top-flight players. Erceg is a former Football Ferns captain who earned 146 caps for New Zealand. That's sport. I'm Stuart Willey.
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25: In this update, a promise of greater accountability as Parliament passes a bill allowing more citizen arrests. MPs have voted through the third reading of changes to the Crimes Act, giving businesses powers to detain and arrest people stealing from them. It also brings in specific offences for assaulting first responders and a new coward punch offence. Winston Peters claims the Prime Minister is talking about MMP because he's worried about his party's polling. Chris Luxon told Newstalk ZB he supports having another referendum on MMP alongside a 4-year term if re-elected. Peters says there won't be any change to our electoral system, and this is a power grab for National because its polls aren't looking too good.
26: The people want what we've got now, and they've proved it twice. And the last time it was conducted under National, and the first one was conducted under National, so why don't they

0: get it.
1: Former police commissioner Andrew Costa told the police watchdog to back off on investigating Jevon McSkimming. Freshly released documents have been made public showing senior leaders' dealings with the then deputy before he was accused and convicted. Claudia O'Neill has more.
2: 2 years ago, Costa told the Independent Police Conduct Authority its investigation of McSkimming went against principles of natural justice and risked making him more of a victim. McSkimming was sentenced to home detention after being found guilty of possessing objectionable material, including child sexual exploitation and bestiality.
1: Government agency Invest New Zealand has pulled the pin on offshore events to attract golden visa money. It's also jettisoned its US and Europe staff who connected applicants with the visa. The active Investor Plus visa lets big spenders invest in the country a minimum $5 million in exchange for admission and a pathway to residency. In its first 12 months, it drew more than $1.4 billion of investment. Concerns Kiwi bus drivers lured to Sydney for better opportunities are regretting the move. The job has a high turnover, with 9 out of 10 new drivers leaving within 6 months. That's being blamed on onerous contracts and stressful working conditions. Bus and Coach Association CEO Delaney Myers says Kiwi drivers are attractive to operators because they don't need visas to work, so employing them is cost-effective.
3: Sydney, I mean, it is a beautiful, livable city. The sand might be whiter, but the grass might not be greener. You know, it's a city with big city problems and social problems that drivers are dealing with every day.
1: Canterbury is holding on to its unwanted title as New Zealand's violence capital, recording the highest number of temporary protection orders in the country last year. Nearly 550 orders were issued in the region, with almost half taking 4 days or longer to be served by police. Aviva's Gwenda Kellendrew says it's time the focus shifts from responding to violence to preventing it.
4: Someone walks in with a sense of no hope and no direction, absolutely fearful for their lives. That's the look that we see often. That's not okay. We need to wrap around people in a very different way.
1: Canterbury police say they receive around 4 temporary protection orders daily and remain committed to supporting victims and maintaining public trust.
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1: In sport, the Parramatta Eels have come out swinging in support of former Warrior Dylan Walker, who they say has been the subject of false rumours and innuendo circulating on social media. The NRL club believe they should never be in a situation where a player has to be defended against baseless online speculation, and the public needs to understand how reckless and irresponsible such conduct is. The Eels say Walker and his family have the club's full support, and they'll be evaluating legal options against those responsible for creating and spreading the false rumours. Encouraging news for Warriors fans as the NRL Top 8 finals draw near. Hard-working prop Jackson Ford is edging toward a return from a pectoral muscle tear suffered in June. He was initially given a 10 to 12 week recovery period, which would mean a return in the final rounds of the regular season. Ford has offered this update.
6: Just started progressing into some more little stuff each week, so got a little bit of a contact session now, so they're happy with it.
1: Ford has also put pen to paper on a 2-year contract extension at the Warriors, taking him through until the end of the 2029 season. Beauden Barrett has declared himself ready to steer the new All Blacks game plan from first five. The 144 test veteran will make his maiden appearance under coach Dave Rennie on Saturday morning against the Stormers to open the South African tour, having gone unused in July. Barrett likes the up-tempo mindset that Rennie has adopted.
7: It's really positive. It's our DNA, like how we like to play, how we arguably used to play, and there's a nice free-flowing element to it.
1: And one test All Black Aiden Ross will make his starting debut for the Wallabies against Japan in Osaka this weekend, one of 9 changes made by incoming coach Les Kiss upon taking over from Joe Schmidt. Australia have won just 2 of their last 11 tests, now ranked a lowly 8th in the world. That's news and sport. I'm Stuart Willey.
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0: 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And more songs like this. 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
13: In this update, a harsher response to retail offending, assaults on first responders and coward punches are now enshrined in law. Parliament's passed sweeping reforms to the Crimes Act, supported by the three coalition parties. National's James Meagher says the changes restore consequences and better protect the public.
14: This bill also responds to calls for a tougher approach to crime by creating new offences, strengthening existing penalties and providing law enforcement with more tools.
13: But Labour's Camilla Belich says the bill tries to do too much at once.
15: It doesn't mean that just passing any law that addresses crime is going to be effective in preventing victims of crime and preventing the causes of crime.
13: Winston Peters believes the Prime Minister's suggestion of an MMP referendum will backfire. Chris Luxon says if re-elected, he'll support that and discussing a 4-year parliamentary term. It appeared to surprise his party and coalition colleagues. New Zealand First's leader claims Luxon's polling makes him want another look at MMP.
16: Well, you better ask his caucus, but it means there could be interesting repercussions, if you know what I mean.
17: What do you mean?
16: You can do the interpretation yourself.
13: Meanwhile, National fronted hundreds of Auckland voters last night, armed with questions about living costs, health, infrastructure and the environment. The event in the Mount Roskill electorate was attended by local MPs and the Prime Minister. Our reporter Claudia O'Neill was there.
18: Luxon's talked up the government's changes around law and order and education, but admitted it's still working.

0: towards achieving its economic goals. He's also re-emphasised his desire for a referendum on the MMP system and repeated his criticism of Winston Peters' recent comments that have widely been described as racist.
1: A person's been arrested following reports of a firearms incident in Northland's Dargaville. Police were called to Ranfurly Street at around 7 last night and will remain in the area as an investigation continues. China is firmly on the agenda for Pacific nations as our foreign minister jets off to Fiji. Political reporter Ethan Griffiths is travelling with the foreign minister.
2: Winston Peters will land in Suva tonight ahead of the Pacific Islands Forum foreign ministers meeting, exactly a month after China test-fired a dummy missile in the region. Peters says it's a chance to discuss global events impacting the region, ahead of the leaders of all 18 members gathering in Palau next month. Peters returns to Wellington tomorrow night.
1: An important reminder, children don't simply bounce back after disasters. Research is backing the school-based mental health support used in New Zealand through Mana Ake. The programme, born from the Canterbury earthquakes, is now used nationwide. Jamie Cunningham reports.
3: A study in the Royal Society Open Science Journal found trauma-focused cognitive behavioural therapy can help children recover after disasters. Massey University senior clinical psychologist Kirsty Ross says the findings are especially relevant as New Zealand faces more floods and other natural hazards. She says schools should be at the heart of recovery rather than health services alone.
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1: In sport, Kiwi boxer Joseph Parker is fizzing after having his suspension for an alleged positive drug test lifted. The 34-year-old has consistently professed his innocence at testing positive for cocaine last October. Parker says his exoneration has thrown up plenty of emotions.
5: Sense of relief, sense of gratitude for all those who stuck by me and for those who've helped get me to where I am today, and just happy. I'm happy that I've been the suspension has been lifted.
1: Bev Priestman wants the Wellington Phoenix to set the A-League women's standard and believes the signing of Abby Erceg is another step toward that goal. Priestman says the vastly experienced Erceg is fully on board with the lofty goal of becoming the A-League women's most attractive destination.
6: We want to be the benchmark, and the facilities we're in, the experience in the staff, in the playing group now. We now have Australians and internationals now knocking on our door. My big thing is, how can we continually do that?
1: Usual flanker Du Plessis Karifi is swatting up on the skill set needed to play second five after a stunning positional switch for the Wellington NPC team. The Lucy will mark the experienced Peter Aki on Saturday when the Lions tackle Auckland at Western Springs. Since Wellington coach Trent Reinata asked him to swap positions, Karifi has been doing a fair bit of research.
7: Been watching games of Geordie, games of Quinn, games of Peter Umanga Jensen, just to learn as much as I can about the intricacies of 12 and I guess how they operate, which is obviously, surprise, surprise, a little bit different to number 7.
1: Back to the future for Canterbury in their Ranfurly Shield challenge against holders Otago in Dunedin on Sunday. Richie Moonga will start at first five with Johnny McNichol starting at fullback. McNichol says it's special to rekindle their combination for the first time since the 2016 NPC final.
8: Time's flown by, but it feels like just yesterday we were playing together, and when you're back out on the training pitch and still know each other's movements and communication skills, it's all good out there.
1: That's News and Sport. I'm Stuart Willey.
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7: In this update, National is criticising Green MP Tamantha Paul's comments on shoplifting. Parliament voted through amendments to the Crimes Act at its third reading yesterday. It includes stiffer shoplifting punishments and letting businesses perform citizens' arrests. Paul says people shoplift out of necessity.
8: Not one woman shoplifts because it's fun and because they get a thrill from it. It is because they are desperate, desperate to feed their families.
7: Confusion in the National Party as to whether the Prime Minister made an MMP policy announcement or just expressed his view. Chris Luxon said he thinks he'd hold a referendum on MMP if re-elected. It's twice been approved in referenda, in 1993 and 2011. National MPs asked about it seemed unclear.
9: Well, there hasn't been a formal announcement. I was on radio giving a view.
10: Yeah, I'm not involved in regards to the timing of that, but I've seen the announcement.
11: He was asked a question, he answered it. And that's something that we can consider, and we'll get on to that.
10: The position has been outlined clearly by the Prime Minister today in regards to the policies.
7: A Russian oil refinery is on fire after what's being described as the largest ever attack by drones. The governor of the Yaroslavl region, 250 kilometres from Moscow, says they repelled the attack, even as social media pictures show a huge plume of black smoke. Ukraine has stepped up attacks on energy targets, causing fuel shortages in parts of Russia. Back here, and the police minister doesn't think public trust in cops will take a hit, with details emerging on the Jevon McSkimming case. Communications released under the Official Information Act show former Commissioner Andrew Costa asked the IPCA to back off on reinvestigating complaints against his then deputy, calling him a victim of harassment. The IPCA investigation went on to uncover objectionable material on McSkimming's devices for which he was convicted. Mark Mitchell says police now has good leadership.
12: I was worried about trust and confidence when we dealt with the original situation, but I think Kiwis figured it out for themselves. They realised that this was an isolated incident involved in PNHQ.
7: Inland Revenue is zeroing in on orchards it suspects may be evading taxes. It's upping the focus on growers and exporters for practices like paying workers in cash. It says false invoices are being created to obscure transactions, and it's scrutinising new related GST applications. The department says it'll act to collect outstanding debt. Reflections on how to do it better. The next time New Zealand tackles a project the scale of Auckland's $5.5 billion City Rail Link, which will start rolling on September 13. Kiwi Rail Chief Metro Officer Bevan Assinks worked on the project nearly 7 years. He says there were many learning curves.
13: A lot of it comes around your planning and your coordination with your stakeholders and all that, making sure you're all on the same page, making sure that you're managing the expectations around that and your timelines.
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1: In sport, a weight hasn't just been lifted from the broad shoulders of Joseph Parker following news he's allowed back into the boxing ring. Now a provisional ban for a failed doping test has been knocked out. Parker is stoked for everyone in his corner.
2: So the suspension has been lifted. It's not only for myself, my wife and kids, parents, family, supporters. There's so many people in this country and around the world that have stood by me and backed me, and I'm just extremely grateful.
1: Former Warriors player and coach Ivan Cleary is mellowing in his opposition to another NRL team based in New Zealand. Cleary is back in Auckland to guide the table-topping Panthers against the Wahs at Mount Smart tomorrow night. While he'd prefer the Warriors to continue as the sole Kiwi club in the NRL, Cleary does see the merits of a side based in Christchurch.
3: The more and more I think about it, if there's going to be another team, then yeah, I think there's a pretty good chance that it might be over here, so... Game's growing. I guess it's just that balance between expanding too quickly and consolidating, you know, what's going well so far.
1: NRL hooker Brandon Smith has had an insider betting charge dropped due to a lack of evidence, but he's still facing a charge of unlawfully supplying cocaine. The Parramatta Eels, meanwhile, have decried online rumours about utility Dylan Walker, saying they're evaluating legal options against those responsible for creating and spreading the falsehoods. Phoenix women's coach Bev Priestman believes the signing of former Football Ferns captain Abby Erceg proves the Wellington club is now an attractive destination for top players.
4: We want to be the benchmark, and the facilities we're in, the experience in the staff, in the playing group now. We now have Australians and internationals now knocking on our door. My big thing is, how can we continually do that?
1: Erceg has signed a one-year deal. And an unnamed AFL club in Victoria could be in big trouble following revelations they only contracted a player with a history of concussions after forcing them to exonerate the club from any future head trauma-related court action. That's News and Sport. I'm Stuart Willey.
0: Turn up the feel-good. 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
11: In this update, National is slamming the opposition for not supporting changes to the Crimes Act. Parliament yesterday voted through amendments letting businesses perform citizens' arrests, allowing harsher shoplifting punishments and creating offences for assaulting first responders. Te Pāti Māori's Orini Kaipara says the cost of living is forcing some to resort to petty theft.
12: Taking kai from the shelves of supermarkets to feed their tamariki, their parents and themselves.
11: But National's Rimin Ackley says she supports victims' rights.
13: I'm sorry to our shop owners in South Auckland that have to listen to Labour and Greens and Te Pāti Māori say that their rights are actually not important.
11: New Zealand First Leader Winston Peters says he'd turn down having an MMP referendum in coalition negotiations if the National Party wanted one. Prime Minister Chris Luxon said he would probably want a referendum if re-elected. Peters has called the seemingly off-the-cuff idea a power grab by National, resulting from bad polls. Peters claims there's a sense of desperation from the party.
14: I've watched people's body language, and I've watched my opponents, and I've watched my allies and my colleagues, and there's a huge stress on at the moment.
11: A person was arrested last night following reports of a firearms incident in Northland's Dargaville. Police were called to Ranfurly Street just before 7 in the evening and say they'll remain in the area as an investigation continues. The tourism industry is preparing to shape a new school subject aimed at bringing more young people into the sector. Tourism is one of 9 new subjects being introduced for years 12 and 13 from 2029. The government says the courses will better connect classroom learning with jobs, training and future careers. Tourism Industry Aotearoa CEO Rebecca Ingram says the industry will help develop it.
15: building the curriculum, designing it over the next couple of years, and then having it ready for 2029. It's a very exciting period that we're about to enter into, and we just can't wait to get started.
11: Disappointment, a lack of a project pipeline means many skills used on Auckland's City Rail Link won't be needed anymore. Commuters can step into the city's new underground for the first time from September 13. Kiwi Rail Chief Metro Officer Bevan Asink says other infrastructure projects are potentially ahead, but none of this scale.
16: It's more the IP, it's the knowledge that they gain that we will lose, because unfortunately there's just not that project to go on to, and those people unfortunately have to go overseas.
11: Hopes a new Christchurch facility helps propel New Zealand's space industry onto the global stage. Kia Aerospace's purpose-built manufacturing and operations building officially opened on Thursday. It'll be used to develop a 35-metre wingspan aircraft designed to operate in the stratosphere. CEO Mark Rockett says part of the complex is set aside for establishing the Canterbury Aerospace Hub.
17: A place where New Zealand companies can work alongside one another, collaborate, share ideas and grow together. And when we started 7 years ago, we would have loved to have moved into a facility like this, and we hope it becomes a catalyst for other businesses.
11: Parts of a meteorite that lit up North Island skies last Tuesday, causing a sonic boom, have been recovered in Wairarapa. Fireballs Aotearoa say they found four fragments of the more than 4 billion-year-old rock after scientists tracked its likely trajectory. They say the find on farmland north of Masterton is the country's 11th confirmed meteorite.
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11: In sport, the All Blacks have been forced into a change for their opening South African tour match against the Stormers on Saturday morning. Wallace Setiti, who was due to start at number 8, has been ruled out through illness. Anton Segner comes straight into the run-on side at open side flanker, with Peter Lekai moving to number 8. Meanwhile, Beauden Barrett has vowed not to overplay his hand after receiving his first All Blacks call-up of the year. The 35-year-old and his 144 caps of experience went unwanted in the July window, with Ruben Love preferred at 10 and Damien McKenzie at 15. Barrett says he's ready to go against the Stormers in Cape Town on Saturday, despite not having played since the Super Rugby semi-finals in June.
18: There's been a few weeks between games for me. There might be a tendency to really grip in and get stuck in, but at the same time, it's about controlling those emotions, those temptations, and just backing myself in the preparation.
11: NRL tabletoppers Penrith aren't worried about showing their hand before the playoffs. The Panthers confront the third-placed Warriors in Auckland tonight, with just 5 rounds to go until the finals. Panthers coach Ivan Cleary isn't fazed about revealing secrets before the teams potentially meet again during the pointy end of the season.
19: Generally speaking, I don't think either side's going to change too much throughout the year from what they've been good at. I mean, there's some little bits and pieces you can add here or there, but yeah, generally everyone kind of knows what each other does.
11: Coach Bev Priestman believes the Football Ferns' most capped player will help take the Wellington Phoenix women's team to the next level. 36-year-old centre-back Abby Erceg brings 146 caps worth of experience, and Priestman says her newest recruit will add to their ambitions of becoming the A-League's benchmark team.
20: What we've got in Abby is a great footballer, a proven winner. Multiple NWSL championships, she's captained her country, she's got more than 140 caps. But I think what stood out to me the most is the passion in what she wants to bring home.
11: That's news and sport. I'm Stuart Willey.
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5: In this update, a promise of greater accountability as Parliament passes a bill allowing more citizen arrests. MPs have voted through the third reading of changes to the Crimes Act, giving businesses powers to detain and arrest people stealing from them. It also brings in specific offences for assaulting first responders and a new coward punch offence. Winston Peters claims the Prime Minister is talking about MMP because he's worried about his party's polling. Chris Luxon told Newstalk ZB he supports having another referendum on MMP alongside a four-year term if re-elected. Peters says there won't be any change to our electoral system, and this is a power grab for National because its polls aren't looking too good.
6: The people want what we've got now, and they've proved it twice. And the last time it was conducted under National, and the first one was conducted under National, so why don't they get it?
5: Former Police Commissioner Andrew Costa told the police watchdog to back off on investigating Jevon McSkimming. Freshly released documents have been made public, showing senior leaders' dealings with the then deputy before he was accused and convicted. Claudia O'Neill has more.
7: 2 years ago, Costa told the Independent Police Conduct Authority its investigation of McSkimming went against principles of natural justice and risked making him more of a victim. McSkimming was sentenced to home detention after being found guilty of possessing objectionable material, including child sexual exploitation and bestiality.
5: Government agency Invest New Zealand has pulled the pin on offshore events to attract golden visa money. It's also jettisoned its US and Europe staff who connected applicants with the visa. The active Investor Plus visa lets big spenders invest in the country a minimum $5 million in exchange for admission and a pathway to residency. In its first 12 months, it drew more than $1.4 billion of investment. Concerns Kiwi bus drivers lured to Sydney for better opportunities are regretting the move. The job has a high turnover, with 9 out of 10 new drivers leaving within 6 months. That's being blamed on onerous contracts and stressful working conditions. Bus and Coach Association CEO Delaney Myers says Kiwi drivers are attractive to operators because they don't need visas to work, so employing them is cost-effective.
8: Sydney, I mean, it is a beautiful, livable city. The sand might be whiter, but the grass might not be greener. You know, it's a city with big city problems and social problems that drivers are dealing with every day.
5: Canterbury is holding on to its unwanted title as New Zealand's violence capital, recording the highest number of temporary protection orders in the country last year. Nearly 550 orders were issued in the region, with almost half taking 4 days or longer to be served by police. Aviva's Gwenda Kendrew says it's time the focus shifts from responding to violence to preventing it.
9: Someone walks in with a sense of no hope and no direction, absolutely fearful for their lives. That's a look that we see often. That's not okay. We need to wrap around people in a very different way.
5: Canterbury police say they receive around 4 temporary protection orders daily and remain committed to supporting victims and maintaining public trust.
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5: In sport, the Parramatta Eels have come out swinging in support of former warrior Dylan Walker, who they say has been the subject of false rumours and innuendo circulating on social media. The NRL club believe they should never be in a situation where a player has to be defended against baseless online speculation, and the public needs to understand how reckless and irresponsible such conduct is. The Eels say Walker and his family have the club's full support, and they'll be evaluating legal options against those responsible for creating and spreading the false rumours. Encouraging news for Warriors fans as the NRL Top 8 finals draw near. Hard-working prop Jackson Ford is edging toward a return from a pectoral muscle tear suffered in June. He was initially given a 10 to 12 week recovery period, which would mean a return in the final rounds of the regular season. Ford has offered this update.
10: Just started progressing into some more little stuff each week, so got a little bit

0: of a contact session now, so they're happy with it.
1: Fort has also put pen to paper on a 2-year contract extension at the Warriors, taking him through until the end of the 2029 season. Beauden Barrett has declared himself ready to steer the new All Blacks game plan from first five. The 144 test veteran will make his maiden appearance under coach Dave Rennie on Saturday morning against the Stormers to open the South African tour, having gone unused in July. Barrett likes the up-tempo mindset that Rennie has adopted.
2: That's really positive. That's our DNA, like how we like to play, how we arguably used to play, and there's a nice free-flowing element to it.
1: And one test All Black Aiden Ross will make his starting debut for the Wallabies against Japan in Osaka this weekend, one of 9 changes made by incoming coach Les Kiss upon taking over from Joe Schmidt. Australia have won just 2 of their last 11 tests, now ranked a lowly 8th in the world. That's news and sport. I'm Stuart Willey.
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10: In this update, talk of another MMP referendum comes with a reminder. Minor parties are on the rise. Chris Luxon says he's open to another vote on the electoral system if re-elected, but political scientist Lara Greaves says changing MMP could make life easier for the big parties.
11: Minor parties around the world are polling really well. So changes to the electoral system and making minor parties less powerful does actually seem counter to public opinion at the moment.
10: And Chris Luxon doubled down on his call for a referendum at a National Party public meeting in Auckland's Mount Roskill last night. Some praised his honesty, while others felt he avoided tougher questions on education and the environment. Retail NZ says the government's new citizens' arrest law misses the mark, arguing it's not what retailers have been asking for. Carolyn Young says the change won't stop retail crime.

0: Despite it being part of a wider shake-up of the Crimes Act passed by Parliament last night.
1: We think that this is a very dangerous thing for people to think that they would have the skills to do this. And it has the potential for offenders to think about bringing in stronger weapons.
0: And a new hospitality subject in schools is being welcomed as a boost for the industry's future workforce. Hospitality NZ says it will give students a clear pathway into the sector and help grow the next generation of talent.
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0: In sport, a change to the All Blacks for tomorrow morning's opening South African tour match against the Stormers.
3: Wallace Setiti has fallen ill, meaning he's been scratched from the side, with Anton Segner coming straight into the team at open side flanker and Peter Luckow moving one number to eight. There have been a couple of early tour bugs. It's understood Fihi Finianga-Norfo was also under the weather and not considered for selection. The All Blacks will hope Setiti will be fit for Wednesday morning against the Sharks, given Adi Savia is yet to arrive.
0: And the All Blacks' first match in South Africa is tomorrow morning, so tune into the Alternative Commentary Collective as the ABs take on the Stormers live and free from 5 a.m. on iHeartRadio.
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5: It's another frosty start, but a day of change. Christchurch, Rotorua, Hamilton all -4 this morning, but the next front folds on to the west coast, bringing rain and snow to the Alps.
6: Good morning, thank you very much for joining us. It is a cold start to the Friday, of course. It's a cold start every day this week so far. We've talked about it a wee bit, and it's going to be a cold weekend, but rain on the way, looks like things.
7: Yeah, bit of a rain, but I'm kind of over the weather. I don't know about you guys. I'm like, I just bumped into some colleagues of ours down the road, and they're like, it was so much colder in Wellington. We don't know what we're talking about here in Auckland.
5: Nah.
7: We have no reason to win.
5: Yeah, there's a few -5 showing up this morning.
7: Where's that?
5: Christchurch. Oh, Hamilton, Rotorua. Yeah.
6: Yeah. Yeah. Desert Roads, -9 anyway. Something else in the news we need to talk about in just a couple of minutes from now. Could it change the way we do our elections, by the sounds of things?
2: Get your day started with Coast's Feel Good Breakfast. Tony Street, Jason.

0: West Coast, your feel-good breakfast with Tony, Jason, Sam. You may have heard this in the news that the Prime Minister's come out saying, you know what, if I get in again, we might look at MMP. And that's a very good question. Is it the tail that's wagging the dog at the moment? I'd have to say yes.
1: I actually liked hearing him, have a bit of a backbone yesterday. He did go quite far, though, because he said his coalition partners were, I don't need people from other numpties from other parties.
0: Numpties, that's right.
1: Ooh, remember, we're still, for this election, you've still got MMP, so you're still going to need other parties.
2: It's really interesting, the power dynamic, isn't it? Because at the start, you know, when these coalitions are formed, it's like, oh, we're in this together, we're going to make great decisions, going to be a great team. And then as you start to approach an election, they start to distance themselves from each other, don't they?

0: Yeah, they do, eh?
1: I remember when this government first started, though, it was polarising from the beginning. Because what you had is you had those far-right parties come straight in and wanted to get rid of lots of Te Reo, and Christopher Luxon said, well, I think it's a waste of money, but kind of had to do it. Mm. So I reckon I don't think they've been cohesive from the beginning of this term.
0: I honestly, like I said before, I think it's been the tail that wags the dog a little bit. And if we keep the MMP thing, I'd like to put the threshold up a little bit. Like, you can get 5% of the vote and suddenly you choose the government. But like, 95% of people didn't vote for you.
1: Isn't that what MMP does, though?
0: Yeah, I know.
1: It essentially gives all the power to the minorities.
0: I know.
2: Don't you feel like, though, it's gone too far? You know, like, at the moment, it's just kind of not, it doesn't feel like it's working. That's my take on it. I think we do need to look at MMP.
0: So you reckon, if you had a vote right now, if they did put a referendum, would you say, get rid of it?
2: It depends on the alternatives, because I don't think first past the post is kind of the right answer either.
1: Because that gives all the power to one party.
2: Yeah, so
1: there needs to be some middle ground somewhere.
2: Yeah, do you know that I heard the Prime Minister saying yesterday that in some countries there's 6 parties in coalitions.
0: Yes.
2: Imagine that fiasco.
1: Yeah, that's still
2: MMP.
1: MMP.
2: Yeah,
0: didn't Germany do that at one stage? But I reckon if you put up the threshold to maybe, if you get 10%, because people go like this, like, if we get 5% we're in, we can make some decisions and stuff. You could promise the world, and then when you get to those coalition meetings, go, oh, we didn't get across the line, guys.
1: I just wonder how it works in government, right? So National obviously was the party that got into power, and they have these minorities. Can't you just overrule when you're around the table because you've got more people to vote?
0: Yeah, but then the others could threaten to walk out and cross the floor and you lose your majority.
1: But you can't cross the floor once the government's formed.
0: I think you could vote again
1: for the next election, maybe. But you go, screw you, at least I'll do what I want.
0: Or they quit the government and force a by-election. Oh, it's messy,
1: you can't force a by-election, I don't think, as a minor party.
0: I don't know. What if you quit the government? You decide to walk out of the government. You crash election, don't you? I don't know.
1: I don't think you do.
0: I don't know.
1: But it wouldn't be good for them for their relationships for the next election. But you might get stuff done in the short term.
0: So if the vote was held tomorrow, what do you do?
1: I reckon I'd vote against it.
2: I reckon against MMP?
1: Yep.
2: Yeah, me too.
0: Same.
2: Yeah, see, we're all not happy with that.
1: But I would want a better solution, because I just do not think at the moment that the majority, the parties that we vote for majority-wise, Labour and National, they're not getting enough power.
0: No.
1: They need more.
0: Yeah, I don't know.
1: I think so. If that's what the bulk of the country votes for.
2: Well, I reckon people are going to have strong opinions on this.
0: By all means, pick a text 2699. What do you reckon? The curtain came down on the Commonwealth Games. Temperatures have plunged around the country. Winston Peters wants to pay parents. So lots happened in the news this week. Sam's going to wrap it up in his own special way next on Coast. It was early morning yesterday.

0: This is Coast. You feel good breakfast with Tony, Jason, Sam. In some parts of the desert road, it is -9. It was supposed to be down to -5 around our house last night, and I did something, and apparently I'm being mocked for. That's coming before 6:30. Right now, though, it's time for Sam's Week News.
1: Weekly.
0: Oh, is it weekly?
1: Yeah. Summary of the week.
0: Are you sure?
1: And this is the week of the apology. Luxon apologising to business owners for his sharp words.
2: I do want to take this opportunity to apologise for my remarks at the Rotorua Business Chamber breakfast last week. I know many small business owners are doing it tough right now. They're working long hours, they're managing financial pressures, looking after their staff, and doing everything they can to grow their businesses.
1: Don't you feel like that was the moment he didn't need to apologise? Just a little bit. Just when he had some backbone and then all of a sudden it's gone.
3: I don't know. I feel like there'll be a lot of smaller businesses that might have gone, yeah, you should have apologised.
1: Yeah, I don't know. And Chippy took this as his chance to show his support for small businesses by explaining his business experience.
4: As a teenager, I watched my dad as a small business person. He was a self-employed maintenance contractor working every night at the dining room table, writing out his invoices. And so I have some understanding of just how much our small businesses put into their businesses.
1: That's it. See, he gets it. He understands small business. He watched his dad do his invoices.
0: Yeah, I watched my
3: dad.
0: That's
3: a little bit mean. That means you know nothing about roofing.
1: I don't. I never claimed to.
3: You're probably a bad example.
1: No, I also watched my dad do invoices.
0: Yeah, I watched my dad draw once.
3: Now you watch your wife do the invoices.
1: Yeah, now I watch my wife do everything. When he, on the other hand, wasn't apologising for anything.
5: Will you apologise for the comments you made?
6: What comments?
5: About Lawrence Shunan.
6: Critical, shut down and cover up to do with the COVID inquiry. And all the people are going to suffer as a consequence. And he was jeering and shouting from my side. I'm not apologising. But certainly not.
1: Mr. Peters. Well, you're laughing.
0: Laughing as he walks away.
1: Brutal. Moving on now. Someone that should apologise is Jason's auntie and Motown legend, Martha Reeves, after this attempt at the Star Spangled Banner.
7: Oh, say can you see by the dawn's early light.
1: There's more. Don't you worry. It gets better.

0: Oh, it's just so brutal.
1: No relation, by the way.
2: Can we also give her a break? Other people around her, she's 85. Yeah. Got to know when to call it.
0: No, you're right, Streetie. Apart from being a little bit off-key, I hated every moment of it. Breakfast TV had the most brutal burn of the week. Levain Bakery taking out the pie of the year for their incredible bacon and egg pie, but they weren't going to let them bask in the glory.
3: Their top pie...

0: Bacon and Egg taking up that Supreme Award. But before we get into it, they did go through a bit of adversity. Just a couple of months ago, they had to temporarily shut their doors because of a cockroach infestation.
1: Oh, that's in the face. Slap.
2: I love my favourite part was that she did that with him standing right there.
3: She's in the bakery.
2: She didn't say it quietly like, don't forget this was the cockroach place.
1: No one forgets a D food rating, do they? And don't you feel for the blind taste testers? They like take their blindfolds off and like, oh, the cockroach place.
2: Hey, maybe there's something in that. I love that this is a come good story.
1: It is.
2: Yeah. Don't be afraid. We all find cockroaches at home sometimes, don't we?
3: Not in my pie. But
1: and a storm in a B cup at the Tour de France Femmes. Turns out ladies have been exaggerating their breast size.
4: Riders are putting padding in their suits to improve their times. Extra padding in the chest area actually smooths the airflow around the body and reduces drag. And so riders can move faster.
1: They can. Wow. Boobs can do everything.
2: That's absolute cobswallop.
1: I reckon. Downhill.
2: I was never good at cycling.
3: I've gotten way better lately.
2: Very aerodynamic.
1: Sticking with sport, Nolene Tautua had no reason to apologise. She just mixed up her metaphors after a historic win at the Commonwealth Games.
5: Definitely a tap on the back and congratulations to ourselves. We feel puffed at the moment.
1: We know what you mean, Tolene. Nolene. We had a sudden love for interior decorating, jazz hands, and a passion for musical theatre. Anyway, that was the week in news.
3: Thank you very much, Sam. If you missed any of that or you want to hear it again, you can get it on the Coast Breakfast Catch Up Podcast. Text podcast to 2699. And right now, it's Billy Joel. Up

0: This is Coast. You feel good breakfast with Tony, Jason, Sam. A lot of cars with towels and newspaper across the windscreens this morning. A lot of people trying to hose off those windscreens before they go anywhere. And a lot of people waking up to shivering cold temperatures. We've had it all week, though. It's been freezing cold. And even in Auckland this morning, it dipped below 2. And that's almost unheard of in Auckland.
1: Well, yeah. I think that's the game. It's finding places that normally aren't that cold that are that cold. Like Whakatane this morning.

0: Minus two.
1: Interesting. I was just going to say on Auckland this morning, my windscreen wasn't frosty this morning, but it was yesterday.
2: Interesting, eh?
1: I wonder why that is.
2: I don't know.
0: Well, that's what makes it so
1: technically colder.
0: Well, 1 degree maybe.
1: Yeah.
2: We were supposed to get down to -5 out where I live last night.
1: You sent that to us. Jace was bracing.
2: I was freaking out. It was -1 when I drove out of the garage though.
0: But you know that historic data that was taken that potentially going to knock off the coldest temperature was actually taken inside a forest in a specific weather station. Ooh. So it might be down there.
2: It might be. Yeah.
0: I don't have that data, but yeah, it might be.
1: So what is the coldest place?
0: The coldest place nationwide is...
2: Because Napier, right on the coastline there, -3.
0: Eastern Napier. Rangitaiki at -11.
1: Oi! Wow! Is that what forced you to do the inexplicable act with your trees?
2: you say that, but I'm protecting an investment. So a lot of our neighbours out, right, they're semi-rural by the way, they have had this thing called frost burn on their plants, whereas like it gets so cold, it actually burns off their plants and kills their plants. And we've got these beautiful lush palm trees, and I've just planted some totokis right before at the start of autumn, right? And so I want to protect those because they're going to be lush and beautiful. So I went and got some what they call frost wrapping or frost covers, and I've wrapped our trees.
0: So his house effectively, he showed us the photo, and it looks like a vineyard. It looks like
1: it does. That's what it looks like.
2: I've just wrapped my trees.
1: Jason's about to come out with his latest crop of beautiful grapes.
0: This is a massive overreaction, I reckon, from you.
2: No,
0: it is.
1: Well, I don't know anyone around me that. I mean, look, I'm not semi-rural. Mm. No one around me wraps their plants, but maybe this is a thing. Maybe that's what semi-rural people do. I've never known my parents to farmers in Taranaki.
0: I literally don't know anyone that's done it.
1: Who's wrapping their plants? Maybe you are. Let us know.
0: You have planted a tree that doesn't suffer very well for a frost.
2: Doesn't like the frost?
0: Which means you planted the wrong tree.
2: I made a mistake. A costly mistake.
1: I get the lure of palms, though. I've got palms too. They're beautiful.
2: You get it, eh? Yeah. Wrap them up, though. You want to protect them.
1: Yeah, well.
2: Don't say it anymore.
1: If mine die, then the joke will be on me.
0: Yeah.
2: Yeah, true. Coming up, as more and more couples break up later in life, researchers have been asking one question. What makes the others last? So what is it that's going to make you last? We have that answer for you before 7.
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3: In this update, questions are being raised about how citizens' arrests will work in practice after expanded arrest powers passed last night. Retail NZ's Carolyn Young says if police can't respond to retail crime now, it's unclear how they'll respond when a member of the public makes an arrest. As Election Day gets closer, Auckland voters are weighing up their options, with hundreds turning out to hear Nationals' Chris Luxon speak in Mount Roskill last night. And the reaction was mixed.
4: It's important to, I think, show interest and support for the people that are giving it a fair go.
5: I think it's still a bit too early. I would be one of those ones that's sitting on the fence.
6: I'm sure people who came in already positive about the direction would have walked away feeling very happy, and people who walked in less happy with the current direction would have walked away unsatisfied.
3: Fire crews were called to two overnight house fires in Christchurch and Blenheim, and both are now being treated as suspicious. Everyone's accounted for. Both fires have been put out and investigators will be on site today. And a new school subject focused on hospitality, food and beverage is coming in 2029, giving Years 12 and 13 students a taste of the industry. Christy Phillips from Hospitality New Zealand says it will help young people see the career opportunities on offer.
7: Whether it's into further study, training, apprenticeships, or actually going through into degree level qualifications.
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3: In sport, the All Blacks have been forced into a change for tomorrow's South African tour match against the Stormers. Wallace Atiti has fallen ill, meaning Anton Segner comes into the loose forwards. The Cowboys have responded to their 82-12 trouncing by the Roosters last week to beat the Titans 30-8 in NRL League. And European football teams could still boycott competitions if Gianni Infantino remains president of governing body FIFA after his plan to sell off World Cup commercial rights to private investors was aborted. And that's sport, I'm Bryn Rudkin.
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10: When you say I do, you always hope it's going to last forever, right? I mean, a lot of couples do, but have you seen this in the news? Grey divorce, you know, when marriages fall apart once the kids leave home. Mm. Or the wife goes through menopause and has a massive life reset and realises I can't stand this guy after all. That's on the rise. So researchers have looked into this and they figured out how you know you're in a rare relationship that's going to last.
11: Okay. It's one thing?
10: No, there are three things.
11: Okay.
10: And I look around this room and I'm pretty sure we're okay. Well, time will tell. We'll tell you what they are in just a sec.
8: Feel good in the morning. 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

0: This is College to Feel Good Breakfast on a freezing cold Friday with Tony, Jason, Sam. And as you know, you've seen the stats come out. Grey divorce is on the rise, not just in New Zealand, but around the world. And so I think when women get to a point in life, they go, do you know what? The kids have left home. It's just me and him. And he's chewing again.
1: He's not that great. Yeah,
2: he's chewing again.
0: The sound of his chewing.
2: It's so on point.
0: It is. Hey? Yeah. Anyway.
2: Because I hear that. I get that from my wife. You're chewing loudly. And I reckon that's the first sign.
1: Someone chewing with their mouth open is so gross.
2: No, I don't have my mouth open, but it's apparently loud. You know, and that's when you know you just...
1: And you're only eating chicken and rice too, which is weird.
0: that rice is real sticky and loud.
2: As soon as they say that, you know they're starting to hate you, eh?
1: Yeah, you're in trouble. Yeah.
0: Can you stop breathing? Love and marriage. So experts have done this thing, right? They've done a bit of research into the whole grey divorce thing. And this is what they reckon. This is how you can tell you're in what they call... And this is the sad thing about this. It's a rare relationship that now goes the distance. Isn't that sad?
1: Yeah, it is sad.
0: So here's how you can tell. There are a couple of ways you can do it. You enjoy simply being together. Like, you don't need constant excitement or entertainment. Everyday moments, like running errands, relaxing at home, sitting quietly together feels fulfilling.
1: Yep. I can tick for that.
0: I can tick that box.
2: I reckon another good test is when you come home, if the car's in the driveway, if you're like, oh, cool, or you're like, oh.
0: Yeah,
2: I think that's a good sign.
0: That's a really good point.
2: Yeah.
1: If Matt's car's not there, I'm like, oh, where is he?
0: Yeah, where is he gone?
1: Where is he gone?
0: Another one. Your disagreements help you grow. Arguments focus on solving problems, not winning. Like, you communicate respectfully, you listen to each other, and then you repair after conflict. John Aiken from Maths is really big on the whole repair thing, and I get it.
1: We definitely don't do that.
0: You don't do that?
1: Nah.
0: You don't grow after an argument?
1: We don't have time for repair. We've got practices to get to.
0: You told me one time, if you guys have like a 40 minute disagreement, and you're like, you just go to small talk, so the bird's looking really nice outside.
1: Yeah, it's exactly what happens. There's no repair. It's just, we just ignore it.
0: Sweet, what's the worst thing that happened? And this one, I love this one. You laugh together often. Shared humour strengthens your bond. And sometimes it's, you know, they have that thing and it's not the best human trait. But if you dislike the same thing or the same person, that brings you closer.
1: Yep.
2: Oh, yeah.
1: Yep,
0: so they reckon that being able to laugh even during stressful times helps keep the relationship resilient. Have you ever done this? Like, partway through an argument, you'll try and crack a joke.
2: No.
0: If she laughs, it just breaks everything. Like, yeah, okay, now we're
1: there's no way I'm laughing.
2: Nah, I'm not laughing either. If we're in combat. There's no humor,
1: what's
2: mate.
1: Your bingo card? I'm 2 out of 3.
2: Yeah, I'm 2 out of 3.
0: Oh,
2: 2 out of 3.
0: I'm going to say 3 out of 3. Louise will probably disagree with that. But it's not about grand romantic gestures. It's more about everyday habits that tend to make relationships resilient. And I agree with that. You don't have to show up with a big bunch of flowers every day and, you know, every now and again a nice flash dinner. It's the everyday moments. Like you say, coming home, seeing their car in the driveway, if that gives you joy rather than it, then that's good.
1: Yeah.
2: As long as it's not parked too far over and then I can't.
0: Oh, that's
2: fit.
0: Annoying. Or
2: then
0: you,
2: it starts.
0: Oh, it's right in front of the garage.
1: It has to be in the perfect area.
0: Yeah, this is Coast.
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0: This is Coast. Your feel-good breakfast with Tony, Jason, Sam. Big weekend on the way. The All Blacks against the Stormers to kickstart that tour. We're going to catch up with someone in Cape Town after seven.
1: Yeah, Matthew McConaughey. $160 million net worth, demands $20 million of film, and has made that money through tech investments. And did you know he's the owner, well, part owner, of Austin FC football team in the States?
0: Is he?
1: Yes, he also inspired us to write our journals.
2: All right, all right, all right. Yes, indeed. You are the author of your story, of your journal. In this journal, you will get to know yourself better. And who better to get to know?
1: Dear journal, my favourite people in the world are the people who dream big, but then don't just sit on a dream, actually bring it to life. The best New Zealand example is Peter Beck from Rocket Lab. He has no business owning a rocket company in New Zealand. We have no rocket role models, no NASA. The only rockets we're exposed to have a fuse and go bang at Guy Fawkes. This week, Rocket Lab secured a US $397 million contract with the US Space Force. That's dreaming big and making it happen. And now Mark Rocket, great name.
0: It's an awesome name.
1: A New Zealand entrepreneur and founder and CEO of Kia Aerospace has just raised $18 million and opened a brand new mission control in Christchurch. His vision is to grow Christchurch's aerospace industry to $1 billion a year, including 1,500 high-paying jobs with a solar-powered surveillance plane. These are the people who will lift New Zealand out of the mess we're in. These are the ones who will take a real swing at the cost of living crisis with genuine economic growth. There's a lot of whinging and complaining in this country at the moment. These are two people that got off their ass, dared to dream, and found a way to make it happen. There are plenty of talkers, but the people that turn talk into reality are the ones that deserve the accolade. Instead of all the whinging, we should all aim for less hooey and more dooey.
0: Oh, amen. Nice. I like that. Hi, Journal. This week I learned that life is a funny way of testing your best intentions. I've been trying to set a better example for our boys by putting my phone away in the evenings, less scrolling, being more present. So last Saturday night, I put my phone in the bedroom, my smartwatch was sitting on the dresser, and I was doing exactly what I'd promised I'd do, except that was the exact moment my sister was trying to get hold of me. Dad had slipped crossing a wet road. He'd hit the ground hard, and now an ambulance was on his taking him to Hastings Hospital. His face was badly cut, and they thought he'd broken his shoulder. Nobody knew how bad it was. And by sheer chance, I'd wandered back into our room just as my phone lit up again, showing me several missed calls. So for the next few hours, my world shrank to one thing: waiting. Mum was at the hospital, my sister was there sending me updates, and I packed a bag, thrown it in the Mazda, standing by, ready to drive 5 hours through the night just to be there. Then came the phone call. After struggling to get his blood pressure, his heart rate, and his pain under control, the amazing doctors were able to x-ray him, and they discovered his shoulder wasn't broken after all, just really badly dislocated. So they sedated him, two of them pushed, pulled, wrenched, and popped it back into place without needing to operate. And by midnight, he was heading home, cracking jokes in the background when Mum rang me. It's all reminded me how quickly life can change and how grateful I am for Josh and Jesse from Dish Catering at Toy Toy, and also Hayley. They're the kind strangers who saw Dad lying on the road and sprang into action. The ambulance crew, the incredible hospital staff who were run off their feet but treated our Dad like he was their own. And one completely random moment that took me back to the bedroom, noticed my phone. I often say how lucky I am, but I'm certain I've got a few guardian angels watching over me, because when I wandered back down to our bedroom for no reason at all, just as my phone lit up, I couldn't help but think that someone somewhere was making sure I didn't miss the call that mattered most.
3: Oh, that's so nice, Jace. Mm. And I love that you still have people that just run to people's aid no matter what.
0: Honestly, yeah. As long as I found
3: people
0: names.
3: Aren't so consumed with their own world that they will still help.
1: How's he doing?
3: That's
1: good?
3: What you hope for your own
0: kids. He's in a sling, it resets properly and the bruising comes out, but otherwise he's the normal self.
3: I'm not going to lie, when I heard about the dislocation, I was kind of wishing he'd had surgery instead instead of the big pull and tug.
1: Rumour
0: Rumour
1: has it he's back up there doing plastering.
0: I know, right?
3: Be surprised. Dear Journal, the Commonwealth Games have come to a close, and what a success the Scots have made it. There was plenty of debate leading into these games about whether they were still relevant in these tough economic times, but what I saw over the 10 days were magical Kiwi sporting moments that many of us will never forget. And isn't that the reason enough to keep an event that has given us so much for so many years? I still remember the first time when I watched Danyon Loader. Gosh, it was great. We watched Dame Noeline Totoa's triumphant return with the Silver Ferns after a year full of adversity, and it was hard not to smile gleefully seeing her lift that trophy. We watched Eliza McCartney complete her remarkable comeback from injury to stand atop the podium in the women's pole vault alongside her fellow Takapuna athlete Imogen Erris. We watched Zoe Hobbs run the race of her life to become the first New Zealand woman to win a Commonwealth Games gold in the 100 metres, and she's now inside the semi-final possibilities for the Olympics, and ran her

0: fastest time ever. And then there was the vision impaired cyclist, Emma Foy. I listened to her speak after winning gold, and hearing about the road she'd travelled just to make it back to the start line was utterly inspiring. Those are the stories the Commonwealth Games does so well, stories of resilience, perseverance, and ordinary people achieving extraordinary things. In this sporting landscape, which is dominated by billion-dollar professional leagues, the Commonwealth Games still gives us something different, I reckon. It gives athletes who don't always make the front page their moment in the spotlight. It introduces us to new heroes. It reminds us why we fell in love with sport in the first place. And for 10 days, it brings us together to celebrate effort, resilience, and pride in the Silver Fern. If that's what the Commonwealth Games can still do, then I would argue they still have a very important place in our sporting calendar.
1: Totally agree. Thank you for that. 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Just text podcast to 2699. And coming up, the difference between us and Aussies when it comes to a very particular and some might say peculiar life skill. That's after 7.
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14: In this update, some Auckland voters say they're still not sold on National after a public meeting with Chris Luxon in Mount Ross School last night. The Prime Minister faced questions on local concerns, but some felt his answers missed the mark.
15: The asker wanted to get some assurance about the government's investment in public transport. I mean, he sort of said, well, the challenge is that it's got it, like, where does it fall on the list of all these other things that we want to do? Pretty generic answer.
16: For me, how are we going to follow this man about fixing the basics when he won't even call out an internationally recognised genocide?
14: Another bitterly cold start around the country, with Dunedin plunging to minus 6 under extreme frost and Christchurch feeling like minus 5. Newly released Epstein files reveal a New Zealand couple managed properties for convicted sex offender Jeffrey Epstein while he was trafficking women and girls.
17: The Herald says an interim report from a New Mexico investigatory committee states Bryce Gordon was referred to in a court testimony as having recruited masseuses for Epstein at the Zorro Ranch. It also references a 2007 FBI interview where Gordon said he typically made these arrangements.
14: And Wellington personality Graham Bloxham has lost a court case after calling former Wellington Mayor Justin Lester a molester among a string of online insults. A judge has ordered Bloxham to publicly apologise and referred the matter to police prosecutors.
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14: In sport, European football teams could still boycott competitions such as World Cups if Gianni Infantino remains president of international governing body FIFA. The English FA has sent a letter withdrawing support for Infantino in reaction to the plan to sell off World Cup commercial rights to private investors. And a statement win from North Harbour to open round two of rugby's NPC. They've thumped Counties Monaco 59-19 at home. The All Blacks' first match in South Africa is tomorrow morning, so tune into the Alternative Commentary Collective as the ABs take on the Stormers live and free from 5am on iHeartRadio.
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20: You know, when Aussies try to compare themselves to us, they get jealous and they try to claim things like Far Lap, Crowded House, Pavlova, Russell Crowe. 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
21: Oh, they did.
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20: So this morning, we need to talk about how they actually might be beating us when it comes to our feet.
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21: Shoes and travel. It's a real battle.
19: 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Tony Street, Jace and Sam, Coast Feel Good Breakfast, 6 till 10. Coast.

0: This is Coast. You feel good breakfast with Tony, Jason, Sam, and around this time tomorrow morning, the full-time whistle is going to blow at the end of the game between the All Blacks and the Stormers over in South Africa. Beauden Barrett is being uncaged by Dave Rennie. That's how they're wording it. And he is fizzing at the bung. He's saying it's fun being in the All Blacks again.
1: Oh,
0: that's big.
1: And I do think poor old Bodie's been a little bit hard done by, you know, to not be in the squad at all, not even on the bench.
0: Yeah, I agree. I agree. Anyway, so he's there. We're going to talk to a mate of ours, Elliot Smith, from our little cousin station, News Talk ZB. We're going to give them a bit of a leg up today. They need a bit of help. So that's with Elliot Smith over in Cape Town in a couple of minutes.
1: We need to talk shoes now. Specifically, what you pack when you go away. So I want you to think about the last time you went on any form of trip, whether it was domestic or international.
2: Oh, yeah.
1: And think about the process you go through to decide what shoes you're packing.
0: Oh, it can be a lot.
2: Yeah. Well, first of all, you got to take your gym shoes, don't you?
1: Yep.
2: Very important.
1: Then, gym shoes in case you want to go for a walk.
0: Yeah.
2: Yeah. Yep. Then you need kind of, a dress shoe. Very important.
1: Yep.
2: And then kind of a do-everything shoe.
1: Okay, so that's three pairs. What about a slide?
2: Yeah,
1: or a jandal?
2: Oh, 100%, especially if you've got a warm destination.
1: Okay, so that's four pairs. So we're saying there's kind of four pairs minimum. Now, if you're wanting to pack light, shoes take up quite a lot of space, don't they?
2: Oh, the half your bag.
1: Quite niggly. And if you're
0: a whole new bag.
1: Yeah, and if you're going kind of a reasonable distance away, you want to pack light and you don't want to have to add these shoes in. And that was my whole theory when I went to Paris. I don't know if you remember that.
0: Did you go to France? Did you?
1: So what I packed in this bag, right, was I packed my running shoes, which was, do you know what? I actually didn't use my running shoes because we didn't. Oh, no, that's not true. I did. I did end up doing a couple of workouts. So, no, that's true. I did.
0: You did a stair run.
1: We had very, very limited time, but we managed to squeeze in a couple of workouts.
2: I reckon that's a great place to cut shoes, though, to be honest. It's hard to train when you're away.
0: Yeah, it is.
1: But I actually love training while I'm away, particularly if you go to a slow destination, somewhere that where you're not doing a lot of sightseeing.
2: Yeah.
1: And that but then you could also, I guess, you could double up the running shoe with your casual shoe.
2: Yeah.
1: But then if you're wearing jeans, then you're sneezing.
2: Yeah.
0: So, it's dangerous.
1: So I had my athletic shoe. I had my Puma, which was kind of the casual skate acceptable shoe. And then I decided, okay, I'm going to put in one pair of high heels. So I actually only rocked three pairs of shoes.
0: That's impressive.
1: Which I thought was quite good.
0: For a week away.
1: But the problem is I severely underestimated how many fancy lunches and dinners we were going on. And this was a brand trip for the skincare company Vichy. So I didn't really know what we were doing.
0: Sure.
1: And suddenly I found myself with a whole lot of Australian content creators, and they were nurses and they were dermatologists, and they are just in a completely different sphere. One of the people on our trip took 20 pairs of shoes.
2: How? She took a shoe rack.
1: Well, one of them was a shoe owner, so a shoe shop owner called Lana Wilkinson.
2: Does she do a separate bag? Like, how does that even work?
1: She must have had two bags, but all I know is that every lunch and dinner when we were kind of wearing cool outfits, new dresses, I started to get embarrassed that I only had my one pair of white strappy heels, and they were debuting all these different heels every time we went out, and here I was just rocking the same pair of shoes to the point where I said, guys, I only bought one pair of heels. No, don't judge my feet, okay? Put out the disclaimer.
0: You had to put the elephant in the room. I know.
1: I don't know how they fit them all in their bag, but they just had multiple pairs of shoes.
0: But that's the thing. If you go for, like, let's say 5 days and stuff, that's effectively four pairs of shoes a day.
1: And some of the dresses they wore were elaborate too. So they must have been rocking the two suitcases. I don't know.
2: That's amazing.
1: All I'm saying is the Australians think through their footwear more. Or is that just me as a Kiwi? Am I unique?

0: unique, or are we all like that as Kiwis that we don't invest in the shoe wear as much?
1: We're low maintenance. Yeah. Low maintenance and happier. Honestly, well, I say that, but I take half an dozen away for a weekend.
0: Do
1: but
0: you?
1: Yeah,
2: Jason loves a pair of shoes.
0: How are you taking half a dozen pairs as a male? Because you don't need the heel.
1: No, I don't, but sometimes, so it depends on the sort of pants I'm wearing. Sometimes, like today, I've got the black shoes on, right? The black sort of trainers, and then I'll have a white pair of trainers just in case those pants don't match. Nice pair of shoes, like you said. If I want to go for a big walk, I'd have the walking shoes to go with my poles.
0: And then you might have a ballet flat. You throw in that.
1: It's cheeky little. You know, you just never know.
0: All I'm saying is, don't get caught short by me. Like me, I would take at least two pairs of heels. But I'm kind of proud of our thrifty nature, and I'm lucky I had a couple of long dresses so you couldn't see my shoes on a couple of occasions.
3: You look great, man. You were the mum influencer in there, with her New Balances on
1: and the barbecue.
0: Jeans.
1: Yeah, it's Backstreet Boys. This is Kyle.

0: This is Kyle. It's your Feel Good Breakfast with Tony, Jason, Sam. We want to give you our money. How would you love to win $1,300 for your weekend? You could in about 20 minutes from now.
1: This is magnificent from the All Blacks. Oh, this is wonderful stuff from the All Blacks.
0: The All Blacks have flown to South Africa for the greatest rivalry tour. We have not toured South Africa since 1996, 30 years. And we haven't played a provincial side since then either, but we're about to.

0: tomorrow at 5 in the morning, you can get live coverage from our sister station, News Talk ZB. We thought we'd give them a bit of a leg up this morning. We're a struggling little station. So from News Talk ZB, their rugby legend, Elliot Smith. G'day, Elliot.
1: Morning, guys.
0: Sorry to be cheeky. So you're in Cape Town right now, yeah? What is the mood on the ground? How are the All Blacks being received?
1: Yeah, look, it's incredible here. They had 5,000 fans along to a fan event last week when they arrived in on 48 hours' notice. They put some tickets up online, had 5,000 through the gates. This is on a Friday afternoon, by the way, as well. So it's not even on the weekend. They got plenty of people through the gates. And look, I'm staying in the same hotel as the All Blacks. And obviously the security and things are protecting them here. But there are fans at the gates at the hotel wanting the signatures or the selfies from the players as they come out. And Cape Town's always been traditionally an area of South Africa where the All Blacks have been very, very well supported right through the years. So they've been embraced, and it feels like a perfect place to kick off the tour in the early hours of tomorrow morning New Zealand time.
2: Okay, Elliot, tell us how hard this opposition is going to be, the Stormers. I mean, how many Springboks do they have? And I note here that they're taking inspiration from a famous victory back in the 70s.
1: Yeah, they beat the All Blacks in 1976 as Western Province, and that'll be, I'm sure, long in the memory for some of these players, maybe not the players necessarily, but the coaches and the fans heading along to the game. So they've got a smattering of familiar names, players that played against the All Blacks in the 2023 World Cup final, Dion Fourie, a couple of other Rugby World Cup winners in the mix. So this is a pretty good Stormers team.
3: Elliot, this is a dream gig, mate. Two-part question. How long are you there, and how did you swing it to be staying in the same hotel as the All Blacks? You know, as a juno, you don't normally get those kind of luxuries.
1: I was surprised as you, to be honest, when we rolled in and realised that they were staying here. Look, here for all the tour, and look, we start tomorrow morning, and the final game of the tour is in mid-September in Baltimore.
0: Yeah, what's the score prediction, Elliot? What do you reckon?
1: I think the All Blacks will be too good. I'm going to say 45-12.
0: Ooh. All right, you can catch Elliot do the big call on News Talk ZB tomorrow morning from 5. Coming up next, though, one of our biggest fears has just happened. We're going to give you the heebie-jeebies after this from Kenny and Dolly.

0: This is College Station Feel Good Breakfast with Tony, Jason, Sam. Yes, it's another freezing cold start to the day, but here's the thing. The freeze is going to ease because rain is on the way by the sounds of things.
1: The freeze. Makes me think of Arnie's.
2: We're swapping up the freeze for rain and miserable weather.
0: Yay!
2: Our biggest fear has come true, guys. There has been a data breach. Now, thank you, Jason.
1: Ooh.
2: For so long now, we've been saying that if our data of AI got out there, and I'm talking, you know, ChatGPT or Claude, it would be the death of us and many people in the entire world. Because
0: how embarrassing.
2: The things you ask AI.
0: Yes.
2: It's, you know, not only would you look stupid, but, you know, I quite often, when I get my, you know, doctor's results, my colonoscopy, whenever that comes through, you chuck it into Claude, don't you?
0: Yeah, decipher
2: and you
0: this
2: go,
0: for me.
2: Talk me through the ins and outs of this.
1: Yeah, but see, I don't think like that would be okay because it's. But
2: depends on the state of your bottom.
1: Well, I reckon.
0: Don't ever put the words "bottom check" in AI.
1: I feel like the worst exposure would be the life questions you ask it. Like, do you ever ask it, like, philosophical questions?
2: Yes. Oh, dear. Yeah. Is that what you're worried
1: about?
2: Yeah.
1: Some of the philosophical questions, like, what does this mean, like, that I'm thinking this?
0: I do that.
1: You know what I mean?
0: If I see certain numbers on a clock, I go, hey, what does 444 mean in, like, angel numbers?
2: Oh,
0: and it'll
2: no.
0: tell
1: okay,
0: me.
1: Okay, none of us do that. You've got issues, James.
0: That's what I'm saying. Imagine if it gets out.
2: Trust me, that's not the hill I'm dying on.
1: What does 444 mean?
0: You keep seeing 111. One, like 11:11 on the clock. What does that mean?
1: Jace, I've got a number for a counsellor. We can talk after the show.
2: So the data breach for Claude and ChatGPT is basically this is share function. So whenever you do a search, you have the ability to share it to a friend. There was a problem with the code, and that was sharing to the internet. So there is basically a place where people, for a short time, could go and access all of the stuff that
1: why would you share your ChatGPT conversations anyway?
2: You could share something with your wife.
1: Well,
2: you know?
1: Yeah, true.
2: Yeah, no.
1: I don't even think I'd want my husband to see ChatGPT questions.
0: I'd be embarrassed. You hear what I'm saying.
1: It might be an insight into how small our minds are. Jace, like, if you're asking ChatGPT what 444 means, it's like, are you not busy enough in your day?
2: Yeah. I think we just once again draw a line in the sand that we never look at each other's AI.
0: That's a great code. I love it.
2: Despite it all being on the internet.
0: What could possibly go wrong? Hey, coming up, it's already cold this morning, but we're about to get even colder. This might be the best thing for you, even though it might sound miserable to you. Keep listening. You'll hear it before 8.
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7: In this update, talk of another MMP referendum comes with a reminder. Minor parties are on the rise. Chris Luxon says he's open to another vote on the electoral system if re-elected, but political scientist Lara Greaves says changing MMP could make life easier for the big parties.
8: Minor parties around the world are polling really well. So changes to the electoral system and making minor parties less powerful does actually seem counter to public opinion at the moment.
7: And Chris Luxon doubled down on his call for a referendum at a National Party public meeting in Auckland's Mount Roskill last night. Some praised his honesty, while others felt he avoided tougher questions on education and the environment. Retail NZ says the government's new citizens' arrest law misses the mark, arguing it's not what retailers have been asking for. Carolyn Young says the change won't stop retail crime, despite it being part of a wider shake-up of the Crimes Act passed by Parliament last night.
9: We think that this is a very dangerous thing for people to think that they would have the skills to do this. And it has the potential for offenders to think about bringing in stronger weapons.
7: And a new hospitality subject in schools is being welcomed as a boost for the industry's future workforce. Hospitality NZ says it'll give students a clear pathway into the sector and help grow the next generation of talent.
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7: In sport, the Warriors' decision to hold on to Luke Metcalf for the season has proven wise. He'll play for the first time since round 5 tonight against the Panthers. Temati Martin is injured. In a change to the All Blacks for tomorrow's opening South African to a match against the Stormers.
10: Wallace Setiti has fallen ill, meaning he's been scratched from the side, with Anton Segner coming straight into the team at open side flanker and Peter Lucko moving one number to 8. There have been a couple of early tour bugs. It's understood Fehi Finianganofo was also under the weather and not considered for selection. The All Blacks will hope Setiti will be fit for Wednesday morning against the Sharks, given Adi Savia is yet to arrive.
7: And tune in to the Alternative Commentary Collective as the ABs take on the Stormers live and free from 5 a.m. on iHeartRadio.
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12: It's another frosty start, but a day of change. Christchurch, Rotorua, Hamilton all -4 this morning, but the next front folds onto the west coast, bringing rain and snow to the Alps.
13: Oh, it's all about the cold this morning. 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
12: Kind of feel like New Zealand's getting a free cryotherapy session right now.
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0: East Coast, you feel good breakfast with Tony, Jason, Sam, shivering through a Friday morning where the desert road has plunged to minus 10.4 degrees. Ooh. The desert road in the middle of the North Island. Oh, speaking of cold though, you did something in France, eh, Tony?
1: I did. So we did this wellness day, and one of the therapies that we were allowed to try was something called cryotherapy. Now, I don't know if you've heard of this before, but essentially what it is hopping into a really cold fridge.
2: Nope.
1: That's essentially what it is.
3: I mean, how long were you in there for?
1: Well, first of all, when I saw it, it's literally a fridge with a little glass window. I said, absolutely not with my claustrophobia.
0: I've been in elevators with you.
1: Yeah, there's no way I can go into that fridge with the little glass door and then have ice. It's be so cold that it fogs up.
0: Can you imagine
1: that? It'd be like you're in a gas chamber. No, thank you. No way. And so I literally said to them, oh, I'm sorry, I can't do that one because my claustrophobia. He said, no, there's a way for claustrophobes. I said, how's that? And so the way that you could do it is you still have to hop in the fridge, but they lowered just the glass enough for your head to pop out.
3: Oh, cool.
1: And even then I said, I still don't know, because when the fog comes up and it starts misting everything, I might freak out. And they said, if you freak out, you can just push the door open.
3: Okay.
1: So you'll be proud of me. I faced my fear and I did it.
3: Just look like a 7-foot dude in a Miata.
1: So it was really interesting. So it is wickedly cold.
0: Is this what like Austin Powers did?
3: Yeah, he did. He lost his mojo when he came out.
1: Yep.
0: True.
3: Did you lose your mojo?
1: No, my mojo was firmly intact.
3: Oh, good. Oh, God. Did it improve the mojo?
1: Yeah. So essentially what it's used for, it's used for helping moderate to severe pain. It's supposed to reduce inflammation, and it's meant to keep you, like, leave you feeling invigorated and full of energy. Okay. And I have to say, after doing it, and I only did it for 2 minutes, you can work your way up. So a learner starts at 2 minutes, and they can increase it all the way up to 5 minutes.
0: 2 minutes is a long time.
1: Just standing there in the deathly cold.
3: Like, it's, me in the nutty?
1: It's miserable. I was in a sports bra and tiny little bike shorts.
0: Only the important question, Sam.
1: And it was miserable. I actually have the video on my social media.
3: Cool.
1: It was...
0: So does Sam.
1: It was. They also give you socks, oh, yeah, and they give you earmuffs and a beanie because you're so freezing. Mm. So it was really hard. Like, you had to really focus. I mean, it was quite good for focusing your mind as well, because you had to really, to be able to endure it, you have to just like go to a heavy place. I started uncontrollably shaking.
3: Okay.
1: The whole time.
0: I get it.
3: And then you do, because it's like an ice bath. It's miserable, but when you come out, you do feel like you've got a bit of a rush, don't you?
1: Yeah. I mean, I've just looked here. I've just Googled cryotherapy because the latest is always coming out. And the latest article just 2 days ago says 10-year evidence published supporting focused ultrasound as a potential first-line treatment for prostate cancer. So that's the cryotherapy as well.
3: Wow.
1: So
3: on your prostate?
1: Yeah. Well, I mean, I guess your prostate would be getting it in the fridge, wouldn't it? Do you know what I mean? Have you ever done it? Have you ever put yourself in that cold environment?
0: I've done a polar plunge and it was miserable. I didn't like it, so no.
3: I bought an ice bath and never used it.
1: Yeah, so I just encourage you to do it because it definitely left me feeling invigorated, and I thought it would be something that I'd never be able to manage. And if you're someone that hates the small spaces, you too can do it. Just lower the window and then just have a miserable time.
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1: And the dice has been very fair this week. So Jason and I were the last two to play, and today it is Sam Wallace. And he is defending the $1,300. That, just think about what you'd do with $1,300, because it could be yours, like, in a few minutes.
0: Yeah, call now. 0800-004-COAST. 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

0: down.
1: This is College to Feel Good Breakfast with Tony, Jason, Sam. So you know how tomorrow morning there's the big game of the All Blacks, right? And so they're playing. And in South Africa, the average, the median monthly wage in South Africa is $1,500 a month. And the tickets to that game are about $135. And people are like, whoa, it's so expensive to watch the All Blacks tomorrow. But we can watch it here in New Zealand. And as we said before, the coverage will be on Newstalk ZB from 5 tomorrow morning for free. Now, speaking of money, though...
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4: Hi, this is Ash from Kaitaia. I'm taking on Sam, and I'm going to beat him. And if I do win, I'm going to spend it on a weekend away and have fun spending the money.
1: Ooh, fine words.
5: $1,300, yeah. Sammy. How do you feel? Do you feel more nervous because the money's creeping?
6: Yeah, it does. This is not what I need on a Friday. You know what I mean? I just wanted to ease into the weekend.
5: Good and for your nervous system.
6: This is, you know, I'm still on the top of the table. And this
5: are
6: is
5: you? Oh, so that didn't change while I was away?
1: I don't think so.
6: No, okay. Remember we did a count back and this is the very thing that could start me unfurling into the, is that the right word?
5: I think there's a question.
6: I'm going to leave. That's a bad start for me.
1: The champ. he's frozen over. All right, so Sam can't hear what's about to happen. Ash, what we're going to do is start a clock with 30 seconds on it, my friend. Now, during these 30 seconds, Tony's going to ask you 5 questions. You can pass. If we have time, we'll come back to those ones. Otherwise, we take your first answer only. And it doesn't really matter what you get, because if Sam can't chase down whatever you get, you will win $1,300. You ready?
5: I'm just going to quickly tell you that Jace got a 4 in this quiz. I got a 3. So that's kind of where we're sitting par-wise, a 3.5.
1: Yeah, I think so. Here we go. Good luck, my friend. Your time starts now.
5: Candy floss is primarily made of what?
4: Sugar.
5: Yes. Who played Vivian in Pretty Woman?
4: Julia Roberts.
5: Yes. How many countries make up the United Kingdom?
4: 3.
5: No. Who will the All Blacks take on over the weekend?
4: Oh, pass.
5: What letter is least used in the English dictionary?
4: J?
5: No. Damnation, damnation.
1: The clock keeps on ticking, eh?
5: Okay, right. That's a 2. Look, I think Sam's going to get the sugar, but I don't necessarily think he'll get Julia Roberts. So we could have a game on our hands here.
1: Let's see. Bring him on in. Come on in, Sam.
7: What are we dealing with?
5: You're dealing with a 2. The door is open.
7: What did you guys get?
5: I got a 3 and Jace got a 4.
7: Okay.
5: But I do think it was probably more a Jace quiz than any of us. So
1: maybe.
5: Let us see.
1: All right. Chasing down a 2 to try and save the $1,300. Mm-hmm. Sam Wallace, out Batley, your time starts now.
5: Candy floss is primarily made of what?
6: Sugar.
5: Yes. Who played Vivian in Pretty Woman?
6: Julia Roberts.
5: Oh, well done. Hey! That's good from you. I doubted you on the actress question. No, I thought you might not get that, but that was solid. How many countries make up the United Kingdom?
6: Oh, that's a great question. 10. Oh, 5. England, Ireland, Scotland, Wales.
5: Four. That's 4.
6: Oh.
5: Yep. 4
6: Sorry,
5: is the
6: I got
5: answer.
6: Confused.

0: She thought of the Commonwealth then.
1: And did you?
2: Yeah.
3: And you also think of Europe as well.
2: Yeah. I thought the EU.
3: Yeah.
2: Oh, no.
3: Who will the All Blacks take on over the weekend?
0: The Stormers.
3: Correct. What letter is least used in the English dictionary? Isn't that an interesting question?
0: I'm going to say it's either X or Z. I'm going to go with Z.
3: No, it's neither of those. It's Q.
2: Tony and I both said Z as well.
3: I can instantly think of Q words, like quick and quite.
0: And Q.
3: Yeah.
2: Qantas.
3: And all I can think of for Z is zebra. So that's interesting.
0: There has to be a yarn.
3: Well done. Three out of five.
2: You've done enough though, Sam. Well done. We now play for $1,400 on Monday. That's thanks to Southern Cross Travel Insurance, the insurers Kiwis recommend when it matters most. Consistently amazing customer feedback reflects a simple truth. People remember how they were treated when things went wrong. And that's why Southern Cross Travel Insurance wins awards for their service. Coming up, the not-so-obvious things people judge you on within minutes of meeting you. There are three of them, and it's really important you know these things as we go into the weekend. And you'll know them after 8.
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10: In this update, Chris Luxon is being described as having loose lips. He says he'd like a vote on the electoral system if re-elected, despite MMP being reaffirmed in 2011. Former Cabinet Minister Peter Dunn says the PM's let quite a few comments slip lately.

0: We had the apparent abrupt ruling out of the Opportunity Party without consultation with the party the week before. It's not so much a problem, as things just seem to sort of blurt out and then we sort of mop up afterwards.
1: Questions are being raised about how citizens' arrests will work in practice after expanded arrest powers passed last night. Retail NZ's Carolyn Young says if police can't respond to retail crime now, it's unclear how they'll respond when a member of the public makes an arrest. Tauranga City Council hopes to reopen Adams Avenue and the Pilot Bay boat ramp by the end of the month after another slip closed the road at the base of the mount. Crews are putting in 900 tonnes of rock-filled bags alongside shipping containers to help protect the area from future landslides. And a new school subject focused on hospitality, food and beverage is coming in 2029, giving years 12 and 13 students a taste of the industry. Christy Phillips from Hospitality New Zealand says it will help young people see the career opportunities on offer.
2: Whether it's into further study, training, apprenticeships, or actually going through into degree level qualifications.
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1: In sport, Anton Segner has been rushed into the All Blacks to start at open side flanker in place of an ill Wallace Atete for tomorrow's first South African tour match against the Stormers in Cape Town. Peter Lakai moves to number 8. Captain Patrick Tuipulotu expects the change will be relatively seamless. Back home, North Harbour have beaten Counties Manukau 59-19 in the NPC. And the All Blacks' first match in South Africa is tomorrow morning, so tune in to the Alternative Commentary Collective as the ABs take on the Stormers live and free from 5 a.m. on iHeartRadio.
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5: This weekend, people will form an opinion on you in less than a minute, apparently, and the reasons might surprise you. 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We need you to know what those things are.
6: Maybe you want to be judged and you're going to actually include these in your weekends.
5: Oh, you'll amplify them, you reckon?
7: Embrace it, I reckon. 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
6: Yeah.
5: Wow. All right, we'll tell you what to avoid and what to try and change in two songs' time.
3: 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Tony Street, Jay

0: It's 11 past 8 on Coast. You feel good breakfast with Tony Jason Sam.
1: Reed.
0: I love that song.
1: Jason is swooning to the song. He's swaying. You are in the zone.
0: If you get caught between the moon and New York City, what a beautiful spot to be. The best you can do is fall in love.
1: You got caught there once, didn't you, when we were on Big Spender trip?
0: Caught in New York City?
1: Yeah, actually, the Big Spender trip must be coming around. We must be hearing something about that soon.
0: I don't want to say too much, but there's an announcement coming
1: Do you
0: soon.
1: Know?
0: I can't say.
1: Oh, Jace always gets the announcements before us. It's like they don't trust us.
2: Well, they don't trust me. You're probably just under my banner.
0: So, you know, this weekend when you go, now I have to ask this weekend if you're going to meet someone, what's the first thing you notice when you see someone for the first time? Like, it might be a stranger, it might be someone you know. Like, when we first walk into the studio in this morning, greet each other with a nice warm hug and a cup of coffee or whatever.
1: It's actually really easy for me.
0: Yep.
1: This is, and I know that I do this a lot with my business confident communication. It's their energy. If someone's like mellow or if someone's up, you can tell if they're hyper. It's and it kind of exudes from them.
0: Oh, you're so right. Your energy speaks before you even open your mouth.
1: It really does.
0: I totally love it. Yeah, it's not what I notice, but yeah, okay. What about you, Sam?
2: I think it's...
1: Well, cans?
2: Huh?
1: They're cans.
2: Yeah. Normally they're breasts.
0: I appreciate the honesty.
2: Is that all right to say?
0: I appreciate the honesty.
2: I wasn't intending on being this honest, but yeah, well, Tony bullied it up.
1: I can speak for you on this one.
0: Exactly. Yeah. So Tony
2: and that is both
0: eyes.
2: For males and females, Jace.
0: I know. I can see your eyes judging me as I walk in. And then a pat on the bum, thanks. So I think I notice... And it sounds cliche. I notice eyes. I don't know what it is. I notice people's eyes when
2: I'm a teeth guy. I see. I notice a lot of teeth.
0: Okay, these are the.
1: Is that why you're getting Invisalign?
2: Yeah.
1: By the way, getting Invisalign is becoming an increasing thing amongst people I've spoken to in that menopause teeth era.
0: Yeah, right.
2: It's a real later in life, second time round thing.
1: If you're sitting there right now, not 100% happy with your teeth, you're devastated that Sam's just said he notices teeth, aren't you? You're thinking, ooh, right?
0: These are the three not-so-obvious things people notice within minutes of meeting you. One, and I think if you want help with this, I know just the person to help you with this, your confidence.
2: Oh, yeah, nice. Yep.
0: People pick up whether you seem comfortable in your own skin. Mm-hmm. It's not about being a loud or outgoing sort of person. It's about appearing relaxed, genuine, and self-assured. If you're genuine, that's the energy.
1: That is actually the energy, isn't it? Yeah. And that's the same with public speaking. And I try and explain to people that even if you don't feel confident, try and project that because it also makes them feel at ease, but it also tells you that you're more comfortable than perhaps you actually are.
0: Mm. Oh, I agree. But also, yeah, you're right. If you see someone up there emceeing something and they seem calm and confident, you know, okay, we're in good hands.
1: Yes.
0: Do you know what I mean?
1: And you lean in and you're more likely to talk to them.
2: Not to give people confident communication tips because it's not my sector, but I always think...
1: Well, it kind of is. You're a broadcaster.
2: Yeah, but I don't
1: I'd hope you would have learned something over the last 2 years.
2: I've only learnt it by shadowing you.
0: Is there a confident communications course you can do, though?
2: Would I have to pay?
1: 2699 on the text, I'll send you the link.
2: If you don't give me
1: you
2: a freebie.
1: You're not getting a SAMF influencer code on this one.
2: I reckon when you walk up on a stage, though, that taking that breath.
1: Oh, yeah. The deep
0: breath.
2: And before you start speaking, now we're going to relax and deliver.
0: Yeah, you'll wait for
2: terrible
0: me.
2: Terrible piece of information that I know nothing about. Carry on, your next one.
0: I'm about to announce the meat pack raffle winner. Also, your grammar, the way you speak or write, influences how educated, articulate, or attentive people think you are.
1: There's nothing worse than terrible grammar. It comes at you quite jarring, doesn't it?
0: Yeah, like. Frequent grammar can create stronger first impressions, while frequent mistakes viewed as a lack of care or a lack of detail.
1: Do you know a good example of this? And I try and beat this out of the kids, not physically. is someone that says like all the time. Like, I was actually like, and I have to stop myself from saying that sometimes.
0: I do too
1: when
0: sometimes.
1: You get excited and you throw those likes in.
0: I know.
1: You
0: kind
1: of sound like a bit of a basic person.
0: Female dog, yeah. And the number one not so obvious things people notice about you within minutes of meeting you, your teeth.
2: Yeah, thank you.
0: Yeah, people subconsciously use your teeth as a clue to your health, your age, and your self-care. A healthy smile is often associated with trustworthiness, attractiveness, and success. You look at real estate signs. Are they smiling that big, beautiful, whitened out smile?
1: Oh, look, there's a limit, though, isn't there?
2: There is.
1: You know?
2: I mean, it goes too far, right?
1: If it goes too far, they're too white and too straight. It's like, huh, I don't trust you at all.
2: You don't think healthy, you just think turkey. Yeah. You know, you've just gone.

0: turkey for too long.
1: I saw that movie, Something About Mary, and he got his teeth done.
2: Yes. Yeah. Yeah.
1: Too far, like the movie Bohemian Rhapsody, too much teeth.
2: I do think, though, and I actually saw this recently, I think it's teeth are a real ager as well.
1: They are.
2: You know, because as we know, with menopause teeth, our teeth don't stay the same. They keep getting worse and worse until you're a Cletus and you're looking in the mirror and you're thinking, oh, where did it all go wrong?
1: That slack jaw and the yes all on. All right, so those are the things to make aware of this weekend. 16 past 8. The curtain came down on the Commonwealth Games. The temperature has plunged around the country. A lot's happened in the news this week. And Sam's going to wrap it up with us in his own special way after this from Fleetwood Mac. You make loving fun. 16 past 8 on Coast.

0: This is College to Feel Good Breakfast with Tony, Jason, Sam. We're going to be on your radio right through till 10, so when you get to work, make sure you tune to Coast again, because Sam's going to tell us why he thinks we should plug women in and milk them. I'm not even making this up. You can hear more about this after 9. Right now, though, it's time for Sam's Week News.
1: Weekly.
0: Was it weekly?
1: Yeah. Just summary week news.
0: Sure?
1: And this is the week of the apology. Luxon apologising to business owners for his sharp words.
2: I do want to take this opportunity to apologise for my remarks at the Rotorua Business Chamber breakfast last week. I know many small business owners are doing it tough right now. They're working long hours, they're managing financial pressures, looking after their staff, and doing everything they can to grow their businesses.
1: Don't you feel like that was the moment he didn't need to apologise? Just a little bit. Just when he had some backbone and then all of a sudden it's gone.
3: I don't know. I feel like there'll be a lot of smaller businesses that might have gone, yeah, you should have apologised.
1: Yeah, I don't know. And Chippy took this as his chance to show his support for small businesses by explaining his business experience.
4: As a teenager, I watched my dad as a small business person. He was a self-employed maintenance contractor working every night at the dining room table, writing out his invoices.

0: And so I have some understanding of just how much our small businesses put into of themselves into their businesses.
1: That's it. See, he gets it. He understands small business. He watches dad do his invoices.
2: Yeah, I watch my
3: dad.
2: That's
3: a little bit mean. That means you know nothing about roofing.
1: I don't. I never claim to.
3: You're probably a bad example.
1: No, I also watch my dad do invoices.
2: Yeah, I watched my dad draw once.
3: Now you watch your wife do the invoices.
1: Now I watch my wife do everything. Winnie, on the other hand, wasn't apologising for anything.
4: Will you apologise for the comments you made?
5: What comments?
4: About Lawrence Shunan.
5: Critical shutdown and cover-up to do with the COVID inquiry. And all the people are going to suffer as a consequence. And he was jeering and shouting from my side. I'm not apologising. Most certainly not.
1: Laughing as he walks away. Brutal. Moving on now. Someone that should apologise is Jason's auntie and Motown legend, Martha Reeves, after this attempt at the Star Spangled Banner.
6: Oh, say can you see by the dawn's early light.
1: There's more. Don't you worry, it gets better.
6: And the rocket's red glare, the

0: Oh, it's just so brutal.
1: No relation, by the way.
2: Can we also give her a break? Are the people around her? She's 85. Yeah. Got to know when to call her.
0: No, you're right, Stradie. Apart from being a little bit off-key, I hated every moment of it. Breakfast TV had the most brutal burn of the week. Levain Bakery taking out the pie of the year for their incredible bacon and egg pie, but they weren't going to let them bask in the glory.
3: Their top pie, the bacon and egg, taking out that supreme award. But before we get into it, they did go through a bit of adversity. Just a couple of months ago, they had to temporarily shut their doors because of a cockroach infestation.
0: Oh, just in the face. Slap.
2: I love my favourite part was that she did that with him standing right there.
1: She's in the bakery.
2: She didn't say it quietly like, don't forget this was the cockroach place.
0: No one forgets a D food rating, do they? And don't you feel for the blind taste testers? They like take their blindfolds off and like, oh, the cockroach place.
2: Hey maybe there's something in that. I love that this is a come good story.
0: It is. Yeah.
2: Don't be afraid. We all find cockroaches at home sometimes, don't we?
1: Not in my pie. But
0: and a storm in a B cup at the Tour de France Femmes. Turns out ladies have been exaggerating their breast size.
4: Riders are putting pads in their suits to improve their times. Extra padding in the chest area actually smooths the airflow around the body and reduces drag, and so riders can move faster.
0: They can.
1: Wow.
0: Boobs can do everything.
2: That's absolute cobswallop.
0: I reckon. Downhill.
2: I was never good at cycling.
1: I've gotten way better lately.
2: Very aerodynamic.
0: Sticking with sport, Nolene Totua had no reason to apologise. She just mixed up her metaphors after a historic win at the Commonwealth Games.
5: Definitely a tap on the back and congratulations to ourselves. We feel puffed at the moment.
0: We know what you mean, Tolene. Nolene. We had a sudden love for interior decorating, jazz hands, and a passion for musical theatre. Anyway, that was the week in news.
1: Thank you very much, Sam. If you missed any of that or you want to hear it again, you can get it on the Coast Breakfast Catch-Up Podcast. Text podcast to 26999. And next we're going to talk about a new obsession, but it's the thing that's become so obsessive, so many people are doing it, and apparently it's because of social media. And the thing is, this might not be such a bad thing.
2: Think about, do you have a boy or a girl crush on social media that you just love? Everything about their page.
0: Yeah, I have a full man crush.
1: Do you?
0: Oh, yeah.
2: I got a girl crush.
0: Do you?
1: Ooh. I've got one of each. I'll tell you more about this.
0: Oh, he's swinging both ways.
1: It's not as crazy as it sounds. It's iSounds on Coast.

0: This is College to Feel Good Breakfast with Tony, Jason, Sam. Some people are saying the Prime Minister's crazy by saying MMP should go. I don't know. Maybe it's a good idea. Get rid of MMP. What do you reckon, Tony?
1: Yeah. I don't like the fact that minor parties are deciding the future of our country.
2: Yeah, it doesn't feel like it's working to me either.
0: The tail wagging the dog, in my opinion. Anyway, more on that a little later on this morning. But also, think about when you're on social media today, who are your crushes?
1: Because we've all got them.
0: Oh, we do.
1: You know, you keep looking. Maybe you've gone for a deep dive in someone's content. The way you know that is if someone goes and likes a picture or a reel of yours from like 3 or 4 months ago.
0: Oh, yeah.
1: And that means they're stalking you.
2: Having a dig.
1: But we've all done it.
0: Don't be guilty. And we'll tell you why this is such an obsession coming in just a few minutes.
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6: In this update, newly released Epstein files reveal a New Zealand couple managed properties for convicted sex offender Jeffrey Epstein while he was trafficking women and girls.
7: An interim report from a New Mexico investigatory committee states Bryce Gordon was referred to in a court testimony as having recruited masseuses for Epstein at the Zorro Ranch. It also references a 2007 FBI interview where Gordon said he typically made these arrangements.
6: Donald Trump is pushing back on reports the US is running low on key weapons because of the Iran war, saying there's plenty of ammunition and no issue. Trump says anyone leaking information about weapon stockpiles should go to prison for a long time. Some Auckland voters say they're still not sold on National after a public meeting with Chris Luxon in Mount Roskill last night. The Prime Minister faced questions on local concerns, but some felt his answers missed the mark.
8: The asker wanted to get some assurance about the government's investment in public transport. I mean, he sort of said, well, the challenge is, where does it fall on the list of all these other things that we want to do? Pretty generic answer.
9: How are we going to follow this man about fixing the basics when he won't even call out an internationally recognised genocide?
6: And controversial Wellington personality Graham Bloxham has lost a court case after calling former Wellington Mayor Justin Lester a molester among a string of online insults. A judge has ordered Bloxham to publicly apologise and referred the matter to police prosecutors.
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6: In sport, European football teams could still boycott competitions such as World Cups if Gianni Infantino remains president of international governing body FIFA. The English FA has sent a letter withdrawing support for Infantino in reaction to the plan to sell off World Cup commercial rights to private investors. And a statement win from North Harbour to open round two of rugby's NPC. They've thumped Counties Manukau 59-19 at home. In that sport, I'm Bryn Rudkin.
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1: If you're on social media today, one, you're going to see a lot of photos of frosted over puddles and ice on people's windscreens, right? It's a freezing cold Friday. We get that. But there's something else going on social media at the moment, and it's an obsession.
2: It is. Who are you obsessed with on social media? A good way to know this is, have you gone back through their account and looked at posts from maybe 2-3 months ago, possibly years ago?
1: 100%. We're all guilty of it. And we're going to confess in just a couple of minutes from now. See if you agree.
0: Feel good in the morning. Feel good. Coast Breakfast with Tony Street, Jace and Sam. 6 till 10. Coast.

0: They reckon that the median monthly wage in South Africa is about $1,500 a month, mm-hmm. but the tickets to tomorrow morning's game range from $65 to $135, double what they normally are. Okay. The All Blacks are bringing the crowds in. People are saving their money up to watch the All Blacks. And the thing is, at some point in the game, apparently it's going to feel like a home game for the All Blacks, they reckon. That's how popular the All Blacks are in South Africa.
1: I tell you what, Dave Rennie and Neil Barnes are single-handedly turning around people's affections towards the All Blacks. I feel like there was a little bit of disenfranchisement.
0: Amen.
1: And I think it's coming back, which I love.
0: Do you know what? And I say this as an All Blacks fan from years ago, right? I've always loved the All Blacks. I'm excited again.
1: Yep. I feel the same, Jace.
0: Yeah.
1: Speaking of excited, now this crosses over to romance, but I'm going to tell you what the literal meaning is, and then I'm going to tell you the meaning on social media. So the term limerence.
2: I've never heard it. It's a good word.
1: Yeah, I hadn't heard of the word either. It's a state of intense, involuntary, romantic infatuation and obsession with another person.
2: Oh, God.
1: Fueled heavily by uncertainty over whether the feelings are reciprocated. Now, let's water that down slightly. And essentially where we land is limerence in terms of social media, where you might not know a person, but you start following them on social media and you just love their page. You love everything about their life. You love what they stand for. You love their potentially refreshing approach.
0: You get to the stage where you are convinced if you met this person, you guys would be besties.
1: Yeah. And do you know what? You all know people that follow someone on social, and I've got a member of my family who follows a person and kind of updates me on their life all the time. I'm like, man, you are really obsessed with that person. I'm not going to go into specifics.
0: No, don't.
1: But anyway, I thought this would be a good exercise this morning. Is there anyone on social media that you've got a bit of a man crush or girl crush on? I'll go first, mm-hmm. okay? So you know this person. She features on social media heavily. I'm just going to bring her page up to tell you how many followers she has. She has 3.6 million followers on social media.
2: Oh, my goodness.
1: And her name is Sophie

0: everyone targets Caitlin Clark unfairly in the NBA. Sophie Cunningham said, I'm not having any of this. And she started to defend her. And she's just got this amazing, cool confidence. She walks into the NBA and WNBA in all these wicked outfits. She's playful. She's fun. She's a fashionista, but she's also sporty. And I just think she's so cool. And I've done a deep dive on her page.
1: And you're deep, yeah.
0: I've deep dived. I know who her family are.
1: Oh, yeah.
0: It's becoming obsessive. You?
1: Jace, you go.
2: I have two, actually. So, one, I love Reese Witherspoon.
0: I knew you were going to say her, because I'm actually just as obsessed with her as
2: she's
0: you are.
2: She's just lovely. Yeah. Like, I mean, and not in a romantic way. Like, I mean, don't get me wrong, I'm very, very happy with my life. But Reese is the type of woman you think she could, like, almost be like a sister's figure, you know what I mean?
0: Yeah.
2: Like, 30 million followers, but she talks about her life, her kids, the books she reads.
0: Her content's refreshing, too.
2: Yeah, yeah. She loves hanging out with her mum. I like hanging out with my mum. I reckon me and Reese's mum would get on well. You know what I mean? She's like the every girl. You know what I mean? You know Reese.
0: We're big Reese fans on the show. And I want to know who your boy crush is.
2: 87 million followers.
0: Oof.
2: And he's a great dad by the looks of things.
1: See, the problem with that is it's unattainable. You need someone you can, you know, really one day meet.
0: I don't think we're wanting a relationship with these people. I'm assuming Jace doesn't with this man.
2: Absolutely not. But I think, you know, him and he barbecues. He has such a love for his wife. Like I say, yeah, they've got their family issues that have been aired horribly publicly, which is awful. But David Beckham.
0: Oh, yes. I'm with you.
2: I look at him and I think he's yeah, I mean, he lives a different life to what I'll ever live, but he's still wholesome and grounded, and I love that about him.
0: I wholeheartedly agree. You've just named two brilliant people.
2: Thank you, Sam.
1: I've messaged my one.
2: Have you?
1: And only lives two suburbs over from me.
0: Oh, weird. This is weird. Oh. This is a bit close to home. Does he or she know that you've deep dived?
1: Well, I invite him over to do some camera stuff, and he never got back to me. But his name's Daniel McKinnon, or D.Mac on Instagram, and he is worth a follow. He's a filmmaker, and he's probably the best content creator in this country.
0: He's the second most famous D.Mac in New Zealand.
1: He is. He's not Damien McKenzie. He's got 182,000, but he's going to explode. He travels and he makes videos.
0: D-Mac.
1: Yeah, you do. I told you to.
0: I forgot about him.
1: Yeah.
0: Why have I not seen him around the traps? I live by you.
1: Yeah, yeah. Well,
2: invite him over and see if he comes to your house.
0: Where does he live?
2: Don't do that to him.
1: Glenfield. And his content is, he's just brilliant. He's in Lisbon at the moment, but go and watch the story on the island of Tana.
2: Okay.
1: It's pinned at the top of his page, D.Mac.
0: But this guy looks like he's international.
1: His work is amazing.
0: It's amazing.
2: Another one you want to try is @Jace_Reeves. Try that one.
0: That guy's amazing. And he also lived in Glenfield once.
2: This is Coast.
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0: This is Coach to Feel Good Breakfast with Tony, Jason, Sam. We're going from freeze to ease. But here's the thing, there's going to be a lot of rain on the way too. We'll keep you posted across the forecast in a couple of minutes.
1: We all know, psychologists say, that one of the best ways to show gratitude in your life is to create journal entries. So every Friday, we open the pages of our journal and we write what has really captivated us in that week. And we do it with Matthew McConaughey's help.
2: All right. Yes, indeed. You are the author of your story,

0: of your journal. In this journal, you will get to know yourself better. And who better to get to know?
1: Dear Journal, my favorite people in the world are the people who dream big, but then don't just sit on a dream, actually bring it to life. The best New Zealand example is Peter Beck from Rocket Lab. He has no business owning a rocket company in New Zealand. We have no rocket role models, no NASA. The only rockets we're exposed to have a fuse and go bang at Guy Fawkes. This week, Rocket Lab secured a US $397 million contract with the US Space Force. That's dreaming big and making it happen. And now Mark Rocket, great name.
2: It's an awesome name.
1: A New Zealand entrepreneur and founder and CEO of Kia Aerospace has just raised $18 million and opened a brand new mission control in Christchurch. His vision is to grow Christchurch's aerospace industry to $1 billion a year, including 1,500 high-paying jobs with a solar-powered surveillance plane. These are the people who will lift New Zealand out of the mess we're in. These are the ones who will take a real swing at the cost of living crisis with genuine economic growth. There's a lot of whinging and complaining in this country at the moment. These are two people that got off their ass, dared to dream, and found a way to make it happen. There are plenty of talkers, but the people that turn talk into reality are the ones that deserve the accolade. Instead of all the whinging, we should all aim for less hooey and more dooey.
2: Oh, amen. Nice. I like that. Hi, Journal. This week I learned that life is a funny way of testing your best intentions. I've been trying to set a better example for our boys by putting my phone away in the evenings, less scrolling, being more present. So last Saturday night, I put my phone in the bedroom, my smartwatch was sitting on the dresser, and I was doing exactly what I'd promised I'd do, except that was the exact moment my sister was trying to get hold of me. Dad had slipped crossing a wet road. He'd hit the ground hard, and now an ambulance was on his taking him to Hastings Hospital. His face was badly cut, and they thought he'd broken his shoulder. Nobody knew how bad it was. And by sheer chance, I'd wandered back into our room just as my phone lit up again, showing me several missed calls. So for the next few hours, my world shrank to one thing: waiting. Mum was at the hospital, my sister was there sending me updates, and I packed a bag, thrown it in the Mazda, standing by, ready to drive 5 hours through the night just to be there. Then came the phone call. After struggling to get his blood pressure, his heart rate, and his pain under control, the amazing doctors were able to x-ray him, and they discovered his shoulder wasn't broken after all, just really badly dislocated. So they sedated him. Two of them pushed, pulled, wrenched, and popped it back into place without needing to operate. And by midnight, he was heading home, cracking jokes in the background when Mum rang me. It's all reminded me how quickly life can change and how grateful I am for Josh and Jesse from Dish Catering at Toi Toi, and also Hayley. They're the kind strangers who saw Dad lying on the road and sprang into action. The ambulance crew, the incredible hospital staff who were run off their feet but treated our dad like he was their own. And one completely random moment that took me back to the bedroom, noticed my phone. I often say how lucky I am, but I'm certain I've got a few guardian angels watching over me, because when I wandered back down to our bedroom for no reason at all, just as my phone lit up, I couldn't help but think that someone somewhere was making sure I didn't miss the call that mattered most.
3: Oh, that's so nice, Jace. Mm. And I love that you still have people that just run to people's aid no matter what.
2: Honestly, yeah. As long as I found
3: people
2: out their names.
3: Aren't so consumed with their own world that they will still help.
1: How's he doing?
3: That's
1: good?
3: What you hope for your own
2: kids. He's in a sling that resets properly and the bruising comes out, but otherwise he's the normal self.
3: I'm not going to lie, when I heard about the dislocation, I was kind of wishing he'd had surgery instead of the big pull and tug.
1: Rumour has it he's back up there doing plastering.
2: I know, right?
3: Wouldn't be surprised. Dear Journal, the Commonwealth Games have come to a close, and what a success the Scots have made it. There was plenty of debate leading into these games about whether they were still relevant in these tough economic times, but what I saw over the 10 days were magical Kiwi sporting moments that many of us will never forget. And isn't that the reason enough to keep an event that has given us so much for so many years? I still remember the first time when I watched Daniel Loader. Gosh, it was great. We watched Dame Noeline Totua's triumphant return with the Silver Ferns after a year full of adversity, and it was hard not to smile gleefully seeing her lift that trophy. We watched Eliza McCartney complete her remarkable comeback from injury to stand atop the podium in the women's pole vault alongside her fellow Takapuna athlete Imogen Erris. We watched Zoe Hobbs run the race of her life to become the first New Zealand woman to win a Commonwealth Games gold in the 100 metres, and she's now inside the semi-final possibilities for the Olympics, and ran her fastest time ever. And then there was the vision impaired cyclist Emma Foy. I listened to her speak after winning gold, and hearing about the road she'd travelled just to make it back to the start line was utterly inspiring. Those are the stories the Commonwealth Games does so well, stories of resilience, perseverance, and ordinary people achieving extraordinary things. In this sporting landscape, which is dominated by billion-dollar professional leagues, the Commonwealth Games still gives us something different, I reckon. It gives athletes who don't always make the front page their moment in the spotlight. It introduces us to new heroes. It reminds us

0: why we fell in love with sport in the first place. And for 10 days, it brings us together to celebrate effort, resilience and pride in the Silver Fern. If that's what the Commonwealth Games can still do, then I would argue they still have a very important place in our sporting calendar.
1: Totally agree. Thank you for that. Now, if you missed any of our journals or you want to hear them again, you can get them on the Coast Breakfast Catch-Up podcast that we do every day. Just text podcast to 2699. And coming up after 9, why women should be milked, according to Sam Wallace.
2: Yeah.
1: This is going to be fascinating.
2: No, you laugh.
0: Can
2: no.
0: you milk me, fucker? That's not a swear word, that's from a movie.
1: Greg Falker is her name, yes.
2: So many intolerances in the world, but the milk that we can ingest the best is the one we're ignoring.
1: And that's after 9.
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16: In this update, after a brutal cold snap that saw the desert road hit minus 10 overnight and Christchurch record its coldest night of the year, some relief is on the way. John Law from Met Service says temperatures are set to rise as cloud and wet weather starts moving across the country.
17: That's going to start to make things a little bit cooler, a bit milder as we head through and towards the next few days.
16: The government's tougher Crimes Act changes have passed, bringing harsher penalties for retail crime, assaults on first responders and coward punches. Not everyone's convinced, though, like Te Pāti Māori's Orini Kaipara.
18: It's a political sledgehammer wrapped in the illusion of justice. It doesn't cure the disease of crime.
16: A person's been stabbed just metres from Auckland's Sky Tower.

0: The early hours of this morning near a convenience store on Victoria Street West. Police believe it involved two people who know each other. And One Auckland Cafe is finally seeing light at the end of the tunnel, with the City Rail link set to open on September 13 after years of delays and cost blowouts. Jack Young owns the number 7 cafe next to the K Road station.
1: We opened 4 years ago here with like kind of the idea that this was going to be opening in 2024, 2025 kind of time. So yeah, it's pretty key for our business.
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0: In sport, illness to Wallace Atete has forced the All Blacks to change their 23 for the opening match of the South African tour tomorrow morning. Peter Luckey moves to number 8 and Anton Segner comes into the side at open side flanker. Captain Patrick Tuipulotu says the adjustment is minimal.
3: Because we've been together for a week and a half, so everyone's across all our rugby specific players in that, so slot someone like Anton in there, he's already across everything, so it's quite an easy change for us.
0: Back home, North Harbour have beaten Counties Manukau 59-19 in the NPC. The All Blacks' first match in South Africa is tomorrow morning, so tune in to the Alternative Commentary Collective as the ABs take on the Stormers live and free from 5 a.m. on iHeartRadio.
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6: Huge love to anyone working outside this week, including the legends who work our land up early, milking the cows, and maybe one day soon, if Sam gets his way, milking women. You've been hanging out to tell us the story of morning, eh?
7: Yeah, well, this is not a dig at the dairy industry. I think there's room for both. But, you know, we don't have intolerances with human milk, do we?
8: Where did this come from? Actually, we do.
7: Do we?
6: Actually,
8: some
6: we do.
8: Some people do
6: that's
8: have tolerances.
6: They, that's why they have to go to
8: which
6: formula.
8: Which is weird.
7: Okay, well, they'll have to drink cow's milk.
9: But I have a very different plan.
6: That's also pretty dangerous for some people. Anyway, that's coming soon.

0: just weird.
1: Okay, well, they'll have to drink cow's milk. But I have a very different plan.
2: That's also pretty dangerous for some people. Anyway, that's coming soon.
3: Get going in the morning. Feel good. Tony Street, Jace and Sam. Coast Feel Good Breakfast. 6 till 10. Coast.

happy. 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

0: This is Coast. Awesome. You Feel Good. No, it's beautiful. Thank you. This is Coast Karaoke. It's Feel Good Breakfast with Tony, Jason, Sam. Freezing across the country today. Minus 10 on the desert road just a couple of hours ago.
1: But we're all after dim gains, aren't we? And we're trying to do the best in terms of our nutrition and our exercise regimes to get in the best shape of our lives. Why have we not considered human milk? I heard this the other day.
2: You guys clearly have.
1: What's that?
2: You clearly have considered consuming human milk.
1: Well, I have now.
2: Whose human milk are you consuming?
0: Have you done it?
1: I've tasted it. But I mean, not a lot. Like I got a taste. I didn't get a portion.
0: Yeah, no. You were breastfed till you were 15.
2: So. I don't want to know. I don't want to know how you consumed this.
1: Well, I did it. I did it the traditional way. That when my wife was pregnant, did you guys, come on, you've all done that with your partner. Don't make me feel like I'm the weird one.
2: What do you mean the traditional way?
0: He latched on.
2: Big old latch.
1: Did you guys not try
2: that? I would never allow an adult to latch onto my bosom.
1: We're not allowing people.
2: That is creepy.
1: That's why we're
2: you're a criminal.
1: We are going to milk women, not have people latching. Okay?
2: You robbed your children of nutrients.
1: Can I just say, this has come from the reputable source of Tommy Fury, so Tyson Fury's younger brother.
0: Oh, reputable family.
1: He came out with a comment of, my arms have doubled after drinking his

0: wife's Molly May's breast milk. He's incredible gains.
1: And I think you need to get better role models.
2: I do too. I just don't. Put your phone down for a couple of days, baby.
1: I just don't think you're going down a great path.
0: Do you not think though? Like, isn't it the answer to all our woes? Why do we not milk? Why do we only milk? We drink cow's milk. We're not human milk. It's weird.
2: They literally say it's mother's milk.
0: It's mother's milk.
2: One of the greatest things you can have is mother's milk.
1: I'm sorry. I can't get past you latching.
0: The question is this, though. How would you do it? Now, I'm pitching this as a business model. I mean, you don't really want to farm them because that's...
2: Oh, my God.
0: That's not a good look. Farming, like, and what would the farm look like?
1: Come on. Bring in the girls.
0: And then they all walk into the herringbone at the end of the day.
1: You'd have to fatten us up.
0: That's it. Yeah,
1: I would be a good milking cow.
0: I tell you what, it wouldn't be hard to get staff, would it? To milk the cows in the shed, would it?
2: Don't call them cows either.
1: This is the worst segment you've ever come up with.
0: No, hear me out. Because you could do it that way. You could have all the women in one place, but I don't think that would be very socially acceptable. So what I'm thinking is more of an ice cream truck scenario. You know, so the farm comes to you.
2: Oh, and like a Mr. Whippy van
0: like
2: rolls
0: a Mr.
2: around.
0: And the siren goes off and all the nursing mothers come out. and then all of a sudden we can start to buy human breast milk, pasteurised, homogenised from the supermarket.
1: Are you thinking that I'm going to have cups suctioned?
0: I don't know how you...
1: I've had suctions on my breast.
0: Yeah, of course.
2: Yeah. Well, express,
1: when
2: you,
1: I was
2: yeah.
1: expressing milk.
0: Yeah. Yeah,
1: and
0: yeah,
1: you
0: yeah.
1: really did feel like a cow.
0: But why don't we? Like, my question is, why do we... Why is it... Why
2: well, there's a hole in
0: that?
2: Your theory. I think if you had a milk truck run around the neighbourhood with the siren coming off, yes, the mum would come out, the nursing mums, but so would all the dads. It's been too much.
1: I don't even know why we're debating this with him. Why are we entertaining? You and the Fury family can just bugger off.
2: Leave it.
0: Why is it more normal to drink cow milk than human milk? That's all I'm saying.
2: Natalie and Brilliant Torn. This is Coach.

0: Coast, you feel good breakfast with Tony, Jason, Sam. You know Tom Cruise and Katie Holmes' daughter, Suri, right?
1: Oh, yeah.
0: She has just made her acting debut at the Edinburgh...
2: With her different name.
1: Yeah, she's just
0: Suri now, that's right. So she's at the Edinburgh Fringe Festival, and she jumped up on stage. She's actually, she's treating the boards in the theatre, and she performed last night at Edinburgh Fringe Festival. 33 people in the crowd, raving about her. She's apparently a phenomenal actress.
2: Great.
0: Who would have thought?
2: Hey, while we're talking about theatre, Kristen School, who are one of the best schools in this country for theatre, renowned for it, they've got their middle school production of Shrek tonight, so good luck.
0: Oh, yeah, good luck.
2: My daughter's playing the dragon. It's very exciting.
0: Oh, that's very cool.
1: Who's playing Shrek?
2: A guy called Sam Rajaratnam, and he is amazing. He was in Matilda. I don't even recognise him. The costumes are so phenomenal.
1: Oh, cool.
2: Forkspoon. Have you heard of the forkspoon? Have you ever used a forkspoon?
0: Yes, I have.
1: Yeah, sometimes with takeaways they give you a forkspoon.
2: Yeah, okay, but that's like a plastic version.
1: Or a wooden one, I think.
2: Have you ever been to a restaurant? And what I'm saying is it's like a spoon that is combined with a fork. Here's a picture for you.
1: Oh, no, that's another level.
0: No,
1: wow, okay.
2: So it's essentially

0: spoon with like prongs at the top.
1: Yeah, we've got the ones that's like half fork, half spoon. Yeah. So like curves into the spoon, but it's like three or four prongs.
0: Well, these were commonplace in France. So everywhere
2: had
0: you went,
2: no.
1: Have you been to France?
0: Instead of having a fork, you had a fork spoon. So with every meal, like you imagine if we were here in New Zealand and every meal you went out for, instead of a fork, it had a rounded edge to it so that you could also spoon in your food.
2: Why have we not taken this on board?
0: It makes sense, don't you think?
2: Well, especially if you've got chunky bits in your soup.
0: Well,
2: that's a really good point.
0: I think our culinary tastes have changed in New Zealand, right?
2: Yes,
0: think about when we were young, in our young era, you would go out for dinner and there'd be a steak restaurant, you'd go to the Chinese takeaway, and that was virtually it.
2: Yeah. Yes.
0: Fast forward to now, you have got Vietnamese, you've got traditional Chinese cuisine, you've got Indian, you've got everything.
2: Mm-hmm.
0: And so much more of it requires a spoon, doesn't it?
2: You have
0: soupy dishes, you have curry dishes.
2: Yeah.
0: And I think it's time that our cutlery caught up and moved with the times.
2: I have just Googled fork spoon France and there's no images of it.
0: Well, it was in every restaurant I went to.
2: Wow, we're in the Stone Ages.
0: I think maybe the reason there's no images is it's just commonplace.
1: Yeah, they're not cute enough to take photos of it.
0: No.
1: It's just a thing.
0: No, it definitely, well, I certainly did. And people are like, why are you taking photos of your cutlery?
2: Well, the Aussies are au fait with it?
0: You know, they thought it was unusual too.
2: Okay.
0: Yeah.
1: Catching up, eh? The old spork.
0: So I just think it's time. Oh, maybe this is a business idea.
2: Draw it.
0: Maybe this is
2: register it.
0: Tony's utensils or something.
1: On sale at Briscoe's this weekend.
0: No one say anything, okay?
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1: Actually, we had talked about a few things on the radio this week, and our producer Rosie's had her ears pricked up, and she's going to roast us with her rap in just a couple of minutes.

0: Coast, your feel-good breakfast with Tony, Jason, Sam. Sounds like a sprinkler at the end of the day. Anyway, your chance to win $1,400 is coming on Monday. So no matter what you get up to over the weekend, we got you covered. We put money back in your account if you beat us on the chases just after 7:30 on Monday morning.
1: It's producer Rosie's Wrap of the Week. Tony's back from France, and after seeing a photo of Sam and Jace, her new friends made some maybe not so unexpected assumptions about them.
2: For some reason, I've been living under that rainbow.
3: Well, you do take a lot of interest in your appearance, so maybe that's it. Because often gay men do, right? I'll take it
2: as a positive. Yeah. They've looked at my picture and gone, "There's a man that looks after himself."
4: That's exactly right. Yeah, yeah. He's had some procedures and things.
0: Sorry, not that there's anything wrong with that either.
3: I know what's going to happen now. Jodie Gordon's going to come into studio, and the first thing Sam's going to say is, "I'm not gay."
4: My wife, who's a lady, by the way,
2: I'm going to lower the tone of my voice.
4: No, that's a great compliment. You do.
2: Oh, it is a compliment.
1: And while Sam may deny his procedures to have smooth skin, Jace is letting everyone know his secret to how he gets his.
0: I've woken up this morning with a bit of a sore bum, and I did 6Ks on the elliptical yesterday, and I'm thinking to myself, I'm sore, I'm achy, and how good does my face look?
2: Are you living this life, Jace?
0: I'm trying to live this life.
2: Is that why your skin is so good? Because you just work so hard.
3: Cut on his peach.
2: On his peach.
4: I don't know.
1: The elliptical, good for the face, good to tone the legs. Maybe that's why he's also recommending wearing shorts to work in summer.
2: It's not like Jason's legs. You know, Jason is built like a cowrie. He's got a beautiful set of legs in a very strong, different kind of way.
3: Are you saying he's got trunks?
2: Oh, the guy could hold up a building. Beautiful. But, you know, they're not a short leg.
4: No, he's
2: a trouser leg.
3: No, but I like that you've got long legs. I reckon it's the short legs. Like, Sam, you might struggle with the short.
2: I'm in no man's land. Because I put a short on and then it's a three-quarter length pant.
3: You're wearing stretch capris.
4: In knickerbockers.
1: So while the boys are getting their legs out this summer, Tony may be a bit more hesitant to get her toes out with the new mesh shoe trend she discovered in Paris.
3: I got a friend, and she's Sophie, the harpist, and she's my tallest friend, and she has yam toes. Right? They're literally like little yams, and I don't know if the see-through shoes would work for her either.
2: Harpist is a really tough take on playing the harp, isn't it? Anything with pissed on the ears really has negative connotations.
4: I'll be honest, there's a lot from this chat I have to unpack in a sec, okay?
3: So, I'm just saying, would you wear a see-through shoe?
4: No.
1: We also need to unpack why kids visiting Sam's place are living up to the fact that the new generation have no old

0: old-fashioned values of respect.
1: We had some kids around at our house, and I came out to my backyard, and they'd thrown all the pool cushions, like all the cushions off the outside furniture, into the pool.
2: Had they?
1: You would just never do that.
3: I think you're not projecting enough authority then.
1: No,
3: You need to be the person they respect. Come on, Sam.
1: They've got no respect.
3: You've been too nice to
1: I've
3: them.
1: I've got no respect at work. I've got no respect at home. Even the kids aren't respecting me.
0: The kids probably should listen to Sam more, but they shouldn't take his financial advice.
1: We've borrowed money to invest here.
3: I think this is not a great message you're sending out.
1: So if you want to jump on this bandwagon, I've gone for Rocket Lab. So we've spent $1,000 of borrowed money on Rocket Lab, so wish me luck.
3: So when are we going to know whether it's done good or not?
1: Well, if you hear that one of their rockets has exploded, you can quietly sit there and laugh.
2: I can assume. Oh, wow. Borrowing money.
1: Honestly.
3: You've got some issues.
2: Chat to Milford.
1: Stick with me on this one. I reckon I'm going to go good.
3: Don't tell Milford when they come in, okay?
2: Do not say anything.
0: And with that, it's Rosie's wrap.
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1: Lauren just stepped on the kid's Lego for the third time today.
2: 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We are moving.
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0: host. You feel good breakfast with Tony, Jason, Sam. As we stare down the barrel of the weekend, big plans for the weekend, Tony. What are you? You got a big party, haven't you?
1: I'm going to Shrek show with my daughter tonight and Saturday. I've got my son's 8th birthday. My youngest is turning 8.
2: Wow, crazy.
1: Yeah, we've got a football party to run, which I've done nothing
2: you do,
1: for.
2: Yeah, Loxter's birthday. Yeah, and a lad's lunch for me. What about you, Jace?
0: You know, a few things around the house. Actually, our little boy slipped over on our deck the other day.
1: So some frosty more maintenance. Frost the plants.
0: Frosting, wrapping the plants. Yeah, that's right. And defrost the deck. Give that a big clean, bit of a scrub up, and then a bit of admin stuff on Sunday.
2: Oh, was it an algae, a mold problem?
0: Yeah, it was a little slip on the old mold. Yeah.
2: It is that season, isn't it? When everything goes green.
0: Thank you very much. Yes, a little of that, and then a big bit of admin stuff on Sunday, really. I'm lucky enough to MC a 4-day conference next week. So,
1: oh, you are too. That's with Mazda, isn't it? Love right, Mazda.
0: Yeah.
1: So come Monday, though, we're going to be talking about whether we actually need to be taking supplements, because Sam's got a bit overwhelmed.
2: Well, the whole world's overwhelmed. M&M, you know, you got your vitamin D, your vitamin C, your multi, your magnesium, then your fish oils. It's getting out of hand. How deep in the rabbit hole are you?
0: Yeah, also, if you are aged between 40 and 60, we need to talk about some of the smells that we remember from our childhood. I'll give you one now. Ready for this? Crayons.
1: Oh, yeah. Mm. Okay, I'll give you a second one. Play-Doh.
0: we got some more on Monday.
2: What about Port Royal?
1: Is that a smoke?
2: Yeah, because, you know, like what, your grandparents always had a little Port Royal.
1: Nan had Winfield Blues.
2: Oh, did she?
0: What about Brute 33? Old Spice.
1: Yeah.
0: The ones,
1: Spice Girls are vanilla kisses.
0: Yeah, that's it, yeah. Also, the worst thing you can do when you get to retirement age, according to a psychologist, and maybe you're doing it, maybe our parents are doing this, it's the worst thing you can do. Anyway, that's on Monday.
2: Golf. I'm kidding.
0: Oh, no. I'm not very good at it, but I like golf. Hey, keep listening. Lovely Lorna's up in just a tick. Have a wonderful weekend. Thanks for listening. This is Coast.
3: Coast. All your first feels. Plus, songs like this. If someone said 3 years from now. Turn it up. And feel good. Coast.
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20: In this update, Labor's Willie Jackson reckons Chris Luxon's talk of another MMP referendum is really about stopping Winston Peters from playing up.
21: That's what this is all about. He can't manage Winston. He can't manage him. Winston's totally out of control, right? He's not the Winston that we used to know.
20: There are questions over how expanded citizens' arrest powers will work in practice if members of the public start arresting people. Retail NZ's Carolyn Young says police still need to be available to quickly respond when an arrest is made.
22: Right now, police can't turn up for any retail crime. We've been asking the government, how will the police turn up for a citizen's arrest? Because it's the same issue.
20: A person's been stabbed just metres from Auckland Sky Tower this morning near a convenience store on Victoria Street West. In Auckland, City Rail Link is finally set to open on September 13, with Mayor Wayne Brown calling it a game changer for the city. For cafe owner Jack Young, whose business is next to the new K Road station, it's been a long wait.
23: We're looking forward to it. I think it could be quite busy, but I also don't want to like jinx it, you know?
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20: In sport, the UK anti-doping agency have determined boxer Joseph Parker's nutritionist was the most likely reason traces of cocaine were found in a positive anti-doping test last year. He's free to fight again after serving a 3-month suspension regardless, but has denied knowingly taken banned substances.
25: With the camp that we had, he probably had a few issues that he was going through.

0: Probably contaminated my food or drink or whatever it was.
1: And temporary All Blacks captain Patrick Tuipulotu admits the current side are getting their heads around the rarity of an overseas tour. They open their first visit to South Africa in 30 years tomorrow morning against the Stormers in Cape Town. And the Alternative Commentary Collective will have live commentary free from 5 a.m. on iHeartRadio.
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Your Feel Good 80s, this is Coast Kiota, Lorna Riley with you on your Feel Good Workday. And yes, it is cold. The coldest place in New Zealand this morning, the Desert Road, minus 10. Dunedin Airport, minus 6. Napier Airport, minus 3. And Hamilton,

Coast, home of your feel-good 80s with Lorna on your feel-good workday. Before I leave today, by the way, I'm going to be giving away my workplace shout, and I've got tickets for four to see Alan Davies on his Think Ahead tour. Four tickets for Wellington and four tickets for Palmerston North. If your workplace would like these, then text Alan in either Wellington or Palmerston North, plus the name of your workplace, 2699. I could be calling you before three. Jerry Rafferty whisks us away to London in just a moment. It's Coast.

0: This is Coast, home of your feel-good 80s with Lorna on your feel-good workday. Now, if you are a fan of dogs, if you love a good buddy movie and you're a Brad Pitt fan, tick, tick, tick for me, then this is one for us. It is coming out next month, a movie called Heart of the Beast. It is a survival story about an unbreakable bond. Here's Brad Pitt talking about it.
1: Damn, you're handsome.
2: This here is my co-star, Uber. He's playing Odin in our film.
1: Good boy.
3: He's such a good boy.
2: In our story, it's James and Odin in the Alaskan Outback, which turns into a survival story.
1: Good job, buddy.
2: It's really beautiful in the film, how they work together and depend on each other.
1: Be the greatest dog that ever walked the earth.
0: And I've got another reason for us to want to see this movie. It is set in remote Alaska, but it's filmed in the epic New Zealand South Island landscapes. So that's Heart of the Beast, out next month. Michael Jackson's been the subject of one of the biggest movies this year. He's along before 11 on Coast.
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5: Hello, you. It's Tony, Jason, Sam from your Feel Good Breakfast. 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

0: and a glimpse into our future. 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

0: Almost 11 on your Feel Good Workday Coast, your home of Feel Good 80s with Lorna. And I've got more of them coming after 11 from Little River Band, Climby Fisher, and from Across the Ditch, Mental as Anything. I've also got Nelly Furtado's first single, won her a Grammy actually, beating out Janet Jackson, Faith Hill and Sade. Plus we'll play a little game of musical murder that could win you a brilliant new book.
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5: In this update, a meeting of foreign ministers has kicked off at the Pacific Islands Forum in Fiji.
6: The meeting began with a prayer as the Marshall Islands foreign minister hurriedly removed a bag of sweets from his desk. Then came a message from Chair Baron Walker saying it has never been more important for the forum to be united. China will be hotly discussed today, with the forum yet to comment on China's missile test last month.
5: The ACT Party is standing by its ministers after Chris Luxon said he'd be open to another vote on MMP if re-elected, saying he doesn't need another Yahoo or Numpty in cabinet. David Seymour says his ministers have done a very good job and are proud of what they've done.
7: I'm not worried about feelings, but I am worried about facts. If you look at people like Brooke Van Velden, Nicole McKee, Andrew Hoggard.
5: After a brutal cold snap that saw the desert road hit minus 10 overnight and Christchurch record its coldest night of the year, some relief is on the way. John Law from Met Service says temperatures are set to rise as cloud and wet weather starts moving across the country.
8: That's going to start to make things a little bit cooler, a bit milder as we head through towards the next few days.
5: And Kiwis used more internet than ever last month, and Chorus reckons it's because of the FIFA Men's World Cup. Streaming during office hours jumped 35%.
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5: In sport, former Kiwis captain Richie Barnett has declared tonight's Round 23 NRL match against leaders Penrith as must-win for the Warriors. They sit third on the table with 5 rounds of the regular season remaining.
10: If they're going to be real contenders, they have to win this game. They have to find a way. They were so close last time, but close doesn't win your premierships. No. They need to seal the deal.
5: And Elijah Pepper has been rewarded for a dominant NBL basketball season. He'll be anointed the league's MVP today as his Wellington side prepare to face Southland away in Sunday's final. The All Blacks' first match in South Africa is tomorrow morning, so tune in to the Alternative Commentary Collective as the ABs take on the Stormers live and free from 5 a.m. on iHeartRadio.
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It's your Feel Good 80s. It's Coast with Lorna Riley on your Feel Good Workday and sending love to our coastie whānau in Kaitaia today. You may have heard that the mill was due to close there, the loss of around 60 jobs. That was going to happen on August 21st, but suddenly it's been brought forward to today. I think the union was quoted as saying, "Holy hecka," which just about sums it up. The workers will be paid out to the end of the term, but still a little bit of a surprise for them. So, guys, our thoughts are with you. The Doobie Brothers in just a moment. Hall the Notes now on Coast.

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Lorna on your Feel Good Workday. Did you play the Chasers this morning on the Coast Feel Good Breakfast with Tony, Jason, Sam? I did. Got a 3 out of 5. It was the same as Sam. It was enough to keep the money safe. And that means Monday morning, $1,400 is up for grabs. Imagine what you could do with that. So do tune in 20 to 8 Monday morning. Coast Chasers, thanks to Southern Cross Travel Insurance. They've also sponsored the New Zealand Herald Travel Reader's Choice Awards. 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

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It's Coast with Honor on your Feel Good Friday. And I've got my final copy of this week's murder mystery to give away from Jones Sowers. It is Murder at Thornwood Park, where an historian unearths a decades-old mystery, and it may lead to the unmasking of a serial killer. So let's play a little game of musical murder. And this one gives me a little bit of PTSD, actually, but traumatized, because we were made to sing this at primary school. And the lyrics, well, listen for yourself.

0: Kirsten.
1: Oh, yes, very cheerful indeed. Great primary school material. Who was that with Maxwell's Silver Hammer? Text the name of the band and your name to 2699. Murder at Thornwood Park could be all yours. Whitney's along next on Coast.
2: 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Explore all seven continents from the world's great rivers to the vast oceans at viking.com.
3: Hello, you. It's Tony, Jason, Sam from your Feel Good Breakfast. Hope you have a great and warm weekend. And then on Monday morning, you can take our cash. $1,400 on the line for the Chasers.
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